0: Hi, I'm Donna Cruz. If you really want to move forward in life, there are a couple of things that could really weigh you down. They're cousins called resentment and bitterness. Andy Andrews is the New York Times bestselling author of books like The Traveler's Gift and The Bottom of the Pool. He's a regular contributor here on Keep the Faith and loves to inspire you with life-changing tools for success.
1: Resentment is poison that people don't really actively think about, but resentment shows up on people's faces. Resentment, this bitterness, that these grudges that people hold inside them, it'll keep you from getting work. It'll keep you from getting promoted. It'll ruin your relationships. I'll give you an odd example of this. People with resentment, this bitterness inside, they get questions like this. Are you okay? Everything okay? You all right? And they say, yeah, I'm fine. But then an hour later, somebody will say, you okay? Everything all right? And people that are harboring resentment, they think they're hiding it, but it shows up on their face. It shows up in their spirit. And just like dogs can sense fear in people, people can sense bitterness and resentment in other people. And I'm going to tell you, people with unresolved bitterness and resentment in them do not get hired. They do not get promoted. And it is something that we can deal with. It's usually a function of forgiveness. And forgiveness is a decision. It's a decision that we make. It's not an emotion. Many of us treat it like an emotion. I treated it like an emotion for years. That's why it dragged me around like a dog on a leash. But when you decide to forgive, and you know, granted, sometimes you may have to decide again. You may have to do it 7 times, 70 times, okay? But when you make a good decision, eventually your emotions follow along. And so this is how to take care of that resentment. Don't leave it in there. Tough to find an enemy that has a fort in your head, and that's what resentment is.
2: Uplifting and encouraging.
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1: I'm Dee Rodriguez. Someone once said that the best way to heal a broken heart is to give God all the pieces. Sobar Rush is the founder of the Live Deeply Rooted blog and author of the book 100 Days of Living Deeply Rooted. Her childhood, though, was anything but easy.
2: I grew up in a single parent household. My dad passed away when I was 5 years old, so my mom kind of had to step up and raise all of us. Now, as a kid, I didn't really understand what was happening or what was going on. It just felt like, I don't know, my mom was just always gone, so I was able just to be with my friends and run in the streets. It didn't really click with me until I became an adult that I was missing something. Like, wow, my mom really wasn't present much of my childhood. And then too, like, not having a father really was very hurtful for me. Like, I grew a lot of resentment towards him because I was like, why would you leave your family like that? God really helps me to process through my pain and really helps me to understand, you know, that for one, it wasn't my father's fault. And two, it does nothing for you to hold any bitterness and resentment in your heart. Finally, like, surrendering that portion of myself, that was the one thing that I was like, God, if I could just surrender this to you and give this over to you and just let it be, you know, you could do so much more with my burden and my pain than I could ever do with it. So once I gave it to God, like, I'm telling you, like, I really have truly been blessed seeing my husband step into being a father and just seeing the way that he loves our kids. It's so beautiful to me because I never got to witness that as a kid. And now I get to see every single day. The
3: 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Need direction for your life? 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
4: 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We are so saturated by it, so filled with it, so overflowing with it, that it spills out of our soul and out of our spirit, and it spills into our family and into our neighborhood and into our community and into our city. 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
14: Clear skies through the night with lows in the mid-60s. Winds light from the south. Sunny for Monday with highs in the upper 80s, gusty southwest winds to 30 miles an hour, scattered clouds in mid-60s Monday night, partly sunny Tuesday with a few afternoon storms, highs around 85. I'm meteorologist Matthew Harding.
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0: Hi, I'm Keith Stevens. As much as you may need to forgive, there are plenty of times you need to be forgiven. And that process can lead to growth. Jeff Kemp was an NFL quarterback and now serves as an ambassador for the Fatherhood Co-Mission, an organization that helps men be better parents. And there have been times when he's missed the mark too.
1: We were on a short trip with our son and he wanted me to come in early from the beach so we could get to dinner early for his three-year-old to meet his bedtime. And I came in from the beach maybe 20 minutes late and I didn't apologize. I just, hey, you know, no big deal. I didn't recognize that that was something he'd specifically requested. And then they brought this nice warm cornbread and I quickly grabbed one and started scarfing it down. And Kyle said, Dad, can we skip this cornbread till after the food comes? I don't want Jack to want the cornbread before his real meal and the good food comes. So they hid the cornbread behind the condiments. But I was so, you know, ravishingly hungry that I kind of shielded him with my shoulder at a certain point, the little boy in the high chair, and I snuck another piece of cornbread and leaned down under the table and started scarfing on it. And my son was just like rolling his eyes. Are you kidding me? And after the trip, he told Stacy, what is it with Dad? Like, he helps all these people. He talks about fathering and love and reads the Bible. And when it comes down to it, it's all about him. And when Stacy told me what Kyle had said to me, that it's all about me, man, it pierced me. And my conscience was triggered. And I humbled myself and I asked God to teach me. And I actually went back to Kyle, wrote him a one-page letter about that selfishness that I started to learn about in more areas than that one, and then I called him and apologized. I couldn't believe how quickly he forgave me and said, oh, Dad, don't worry, we all got things to improve on. It was one of the best conversations we've had.
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1: I was at the airport on Saturday and picking up my maid of honor. I was flying in from Ohio, getting married in 3 weeks, and some very large man bumped me really, really hard on my shoulder, and I didn't pay attention at the time, but he stole my 2.5-carat diamond engagement ring. And I was hysterical in the airport, and I just kept thinking, this cannot be happening, this is a bad dream, my fiancé worked so hard for this. And somebody told me the other day, you know, you should really pray for the girl that got that ring, because it could bless her marriage. So I've been praying that whoever picks up that ring from a pawn store or wherever that story is, that woman feels encouraged. And, you know, I can't say that what the man did was right under any circumstances, but I can say I am to forgive him.
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9: This is Ann Graham Lotz with Daily Light for Daily Living. Two global signs of Jesus' return that thrill me are world evangelization and the rebirth of the nation of Israel. Jesus declared in Matthew 24:14, "This gospel of the kingdom will be preached in the whole world, and then the end will come." The gospel is being preached in the whole world. If people can't hear it in their first language, they can hear it in their second or third. If they don't hear it live, they can read it on the internet, hear it on the radio. For the first time in human history, everyone has the opportunity to hear the gospel. The second sign is Israel. She rose from the ashes when formally established as a nation in May 1948, with descendants of her ancient people speaking her ancient language. Listen to me. Within my generation, every sign pointing to Jesus' return has been fulfilled. I'm convinced the kingdoms of this world are about to give birth to the kingdom of God. Jesus is coming. This is Ann Graham Lotz.
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1: 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The River.

0: Kanye West, changes to his routine sparked some ideas for new songs. One of those is Me on Your Mind.
1: But there's something so beautiful and special about the thought of like going for a walk with God. During the pandemic, walks became a big thing for our family. I go for a walk with people that I like, right? I like them, they like me, we have conversation. And during the pandemic, I would do that with my wife and we would take these long walks. And I remember going for a walk one of the days and saying, I keep thinking about this phrase, me on your mind, and just how God is thinking of me. Does that feel too selfish? And I was like, is that a good idea? And she was kind of quiet. I thought she didn't like the idea. And I looked over at her and she was crying as we were on our walk. And I'm like, what's wrong? She's like, no, like when Jesus was on the cross and his arms were like, was he thinking of me? And we both started crying and she's like, you need to write that song. All along it was me on your mind. And I just was like, That's it. Like, he wants to walk with us. Like, he's thinking of us. He's mindful of us. And none of our needs are too small. God has you on his mind. A lot of times we don't think we want to trouble him with our needs, but he loves to hear the sound of his children's voice.
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1: I'm Donna Cruz. It's wonderful to have a friend who will listen, a friend who will pray, and even a friend who will challenge you. But you also need a friend who's fun. Annie F. Downs is a New York Times bestselling author, speaker, and podcaster whose latest book is called Chasing Fun. You may really be surprised when you choose to really go after it.
2: Last summer, we were in Houston, a couple of hundred people in the room. And during each show, I do a little fun coaching segment where I'll bring someone up on stage who has a question about fun. And this young woman, we pick her question, and so she comes up and joins me. She comes up and she says, hey, I just moved to Houston, and I actually haven't met anybody. How do I have fun in a city where I moved here in the middle of a pandemic and haven't made any new friends? And I just said to her, you know, what's true is this room is full of people, and y'all already share a mutual friend, and that's me. So you've already got one mutual friend, so maybe even, and I said to the audience, you know, you guys, this girl right here doesn't have any friends here. So if y'all know what she's wearing. So if you want to introduce yourself later and invite her to something, here she is. During intermission, the producer of the show comes and gets me and says, Annie, you've got to come see this. And I walk out there and she's standing in the middle of the room and she has a line 30 people deep. It was unbelievable. It was one of the most beautiful things I've ever seen. And I just thought, she was willing to come on stage and say to, in a group of people, I wish I had friends. And when she did that, it opened up this door that said, okay, we want you to come and have fun with us.
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11: Skies through the night with lows in the mid-60s, winds light from the south. Sunny for Monday with highs in the upper 80s, gusty southwest winds to 30 miles an hour. Scattered clouds in mid-60s Monday night. Partly sunny Tuesday with a few afternoon storms, highs around 85. I'm meteorologist Matthew Harding.
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0: Hi, I'm Keith Stevens. There's that old song that says, looking for love in all the wrong places. Another line could be, looking for identity in all the wrong places. Lisa Bevere is a New York Times best-selling author who shares about this in her new book, Fiercely Loved.
1: I remember the first time it just came crashing down on me. My husband made the mistake of complimenting another woman when I was 9.5 months pregnant with our first child. And I was massive and swollen. My face was pregnant. And he said something like, well, she's lovely. And I said, you know, that's not her real hair color. And I thought, oh, what just came out of me? Why would I have said something like that? And it was because I had not chosen to choose that my identity comes from my father. I made it about how I looked in comparison to other people, how I felt in comparison to other people. And you know, the beautiful thing about being 62 is you actually get to grow into a realization that what we do is not who we are, and that who I am is who I am related to my Heavenly Father.
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4: The first boyfriend I ever had and I were, we dated on and off for about 4 years. He was a bit of a bad boy, roughneck, and we broke up for the last time when I was about 18 years old. And 25 years later, I ran into an old friend of ours. They told me he was in prison. So I wrote him a letter, and then he called me, and the first thing he said to me was, I need you to know that I've turned my life over to God. I don't do any of those things anymore, and I never will again. And he got out of prison last June. We got married, and then 3 weeks later, he was diagnosed with bone marrow cancer, and he died this past July. So we only got a year together. But what he didn't know when I first spoke to him was that my mother had passed away 5 years earlier, and I had just really gotten away from God. And I know without a doubt that God used him as a vessel to bring me back to my faith.
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9: Life has a way of throwing us surprises.
10: My mom just went into a nursing home, and then my husband got a job offer in another state. We just don't know what to do.
9: What can you do when you need help and direction? The Bible gives us an example. One day, King Hezekiah got a threatening message. It was from the Assyrians, a powerful army that had given him grief before. So what did Hezekiah do? I love his response. We read it in 2 Kings chapter 19. Hezekiah received the letter from the messengers and read it. Then he went up to the temple of the Lord and spread it out before the Lord. And Hezekiah prayed to the Lord. What crisis are you facing today? Why not spread it out before the Lord? 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

0: had to travel a lot, I'll go to different parts of Ohio, and it's so helpful when I know that there's a station waiting for me that I can listen to, that I love the music. 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And I'm Heather, and I am the river.
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0: Hi, I'm Keith Stevens. It was the Beatles who famously said, "All you need is love." But where are you looking? Madison Pruitt Trout was searching far and wide for a spouse, even appearing on ABC's The Bachelor. Now she's happily married, but before she found her special someone, she had to come to an important realization. She shares her journey of finding happiness and purpose in her new book, The Love Everybody Wants.
1: I was single at the time when I started writing this book, and just in a season of being frustrated and waiting for the Lord, because I've been in many seasons of dealing with rejection and heartbreak and just seeing my friends get married, feeling like the bridesmaid, never the bride, you know, and just wondering, asking and battling those questions of like, what's wrong with me? And I just remember one day I was in prayer, and I just remember feeling so deeply pressed on my heart, him just encouraging me with the words and convicting me at the same time with the words of, you've been looking for all the right things, just in all the wrong places. You have been looking for a supernatural, unconditional, agape, lasting love, a love that satisfies and meets every need and desire in humanity, while you can only find that in me. Like, I knew that, but it really took that moment of God just laying that back on my heart and reminding me, like, hey, I am the center, I'm the cornerstone, I'm the foundation. And if you don't get this love right, like, all other loves are not going to fall into place the way you want them to.
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1: Because God's mercy is new every morning.
0: And every moment.
1: Uplifting and encouraging. 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

0: uplifting and encouraging. 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
1: I'm Brandy Lene. Nobody's perfect, so why is it so hard to admit it when you're talking about yourself? Dr. Joe Beam is Keep the Faith's longtime relationship expert and has a story that might help. As the founder of Marriage Helper, he encourages so many through his books and seminars.
2: In my college freshman speech class, the assignment was to find a published poem and read it to the class in a way that we felt would best interpret the author's own emotion and meaning. When I finished, the professor explained how I had missed the author's meaning by a wide margin. He was kind in what he said, but he was tough. And when he finished, I asked him to look at the author's name on the published poem that he held in his hand. I had written the poem. He stared at it for a moment and then began to laugh, loud and long. He told the entire class that teachers who think they know what they're doing sometimes have too high an opinion of themselves and are as subject to error as anyone else. He asked me to visit after class about my poem. That began a friendship that has lasted to this day. Not just a friendship. He became my mentor and strongly influenced my speaking, my philosophies of life, and my desire to help others. Here's a relationship recipe I learned from that. If you want relationships that make you a better person, be able to see and admit your own errors. In great relationships, you don't always have to be right, but you do always have to be real.
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12: Skies through the night with lows in the mid-60s, winds light from the south. Sunny for Monday with highs in the upper 80s, gusty southwest winds to 30 miles an hour. Scattered clouds in mid-60s Monday night. Partly sunny Tuesday with a few afternoon storms, highs around 85. I'm meteorologist Matthew Harding.
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0: I'm Donna Cruz. It's interesting how it works, but it's only in vulnerability and risk, not safety and security, that you can really overcome darkness. Kelly Lang is a singer, songwriter, and speaker, and she's also a breast cancer survivor. Her battle with the disease started when she was dating the country music star T.G. Shepherd, who is now her husband. And how he loved her in her darkest moments was really life-changing.
1: We had not committed to marriage at that point. We had been dating seriously, but not committed to marriage. I was green and bald. No lashes, no brows. I had scars all over me, and I had not let him see me without at least a wig or a scarf or something or some makeup on, and I never let anybody see me cry. I had to be very strong for my kids. They were 9 and 13 at the time. And so this one particular day, I took the kids to school, and I came home, and I got in the shower, and when I got out, I just intensely looked at myself in the mirror. And I just let it out. I just was by myself, and it was like that moaning, crying that it doesn't even recognize it, you know? And he was dropping something off at that very moment, and he let himself in after he heard me cry, and he ran upstairs, and he scared me. I was so embarrassed for him to see me like that. So he grabbed a white terry cloth robe and pulled me down on his knees and started rocking me like a baby in my closet. I was crying and crying. I said, please do not look at me. I said, this is your time to go. Please, this is your out. I'm not going to survive this. You don't deserve this. Just please go. And he said, you're the most beautiful woman I've ever seen in my life. I am not leaving you. I'm not going anywhere, which is the name of a song that I had just written. It was very full circle. You know, I often think there is no marriage certificate that was more binding than that. You know, sometimes people could say that would be a death sentence, but I like to look at that as my life sentence. I live with much more gratitude, and I have much more empathy for people and understanding than I probably ever would have before.
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4: When my son was born, he was born like super premature, and he had kind of a growth on the back of the eye. And if it continued to grow, he would be blind. And so he had to have regular checkups, and they were really horrible. And we were young and just out of college, and we moved, and we no longer had insurance to cover the visit. And we had $100 left in our account. That was all we had. We were living with my dad, and we have to take this baby to the appointment, or they call CPS on us. We didn't have any other option but to pay out of pocket, and we didn't have anything. So I remember sitting in the car outside the Wendy's parking lot and saying, God, let this be the last appointment. I don't know how, but just let this be the last one. This is all the money we have in the world. And we go to the appointment, and the doctor says, there's nothing wrong with this baby's eyes. There's nothing ever been wrong with this baby's eyes as far as I can tell from looking at them. I just got chills. I mean, I just got chills and immediately looked up and said, thank you. Like, I just felt like, oh my gosh, he had my back. Like, it was true. All the things I had believed my whole life about God were true.
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0: My son, he's 8 years old, and when we drive to school, we pray, and then we pray while listening. 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

0: I'm Donna Cruz. Sometimes your own pain can keep you from making an impact, but Tim Story says that living a life of influence is exactly what you need. Tim is a life coach to the stars and a regular contributor here on Keep the Faith.
1: When somebody is going through a dilemma, a challenge, a struggle, facing an obstacle, it's so easy to go singular, but that's the time you should go plural. Take a lady like Mother Teresa. She struggled in her life. She was a teacher and felt like she never fit in. But one day she saw orphans outside of her school, and she decided not to just to go singular inward, but to go plural and to help the orphans. Don't ever forget this. Somebody is hurting worse than you.
2: Uplifting and encouraging.
3: The River.

0: me is to be honest.
1: Uplifting and encouraging. The River.
2: I'm Dee Rodriguez. Your actions aren't the only thing with influence and impact. Your words do too. And the best thing about them, they're free to give out. In her book, The Simple Difference, Becky Keefe shares about a time she was struggling as a mother, but found encouragement.
3: My kids were young at the time. I have three spirited boys. It was a regular summer day and we were going to the library and we accidentally got there 8 minutes early, which like isn't a big deal, except for when you have children who are not cut from the sit still and be quiet kind of cloth. It became 8 minutes of me just feeling really anxious and like everyone was staring at us as my kids were using the drinking fountain and checking through cupboards and they're just curious, right? And so the library finally opens and I could tell that this particular woman had been watching us. And as we get up to go through the double doors, she says, "Oh, it's gonna be a long summer." And I go, "Yeah, it is." And then she smiled and said, "But you're doing a really good job. Thanks for being here." And that simple word of encouragement, it changed my whole perspective that day. That stranger, that woman had no idea that I was really struggling in motherhood, in my life, and the fact that I was kind of bracing myself for a critique, and instead I was given the kindness of a word of encouragement, it changed my day and it really gave me eyes to see how I could make an impact through simple words of encouragement in other people's lives too.
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9: So many marriages are in trouble today. 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He can take all the hurt and turn it to healing by the power of his cross and empty tomb. You see, if I'm walking with God and my wife is walking with God, then we can handle any issue and any problem. But without submission to the Lord, selfishness inevitably begins to reign. 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
13: Clear skies through the night with lows in the mid-60s, winds light from the south. Sunny for Monday with highs in the upper 80s, gusty southwest winds to 30 miles an hour. Scattered clouds in mid-60s Monday night. Partly sunny Tuesday with a few afternoon storms, highs around 85. I'm meteorologist Matthew Harding.
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0: Hi, I'm Keith Stevens. Whatever you do for a living, it's a platform for impact. Tony Dungy has spent much of his life in the limelight, first as an NFL player, then a Hall of Fame coach, and now a broadcaster and best-selling author. He and his wife, Lauren, have a new book called Uncommon Influence. One of the people who impacted Tony the most was his barber.
1: I would always say, hey, we've got a game tonight. You really got to make me look good, Mr. Hampton. And so I'll make you look good. But in the course of cutting my hair, he would ask me how school was going, ask me what I learned in church, what I'm doing for the Lord. And he had an influence with me just sitting in that barber's chair every Friday. He may not even know it, may not even realize it, but he had a huge impact on me. And we can do that just by doing our jobs faithfully unto the Lord.
2: And I think we need to be intentional about it. You're doing your job as unto the Lord, but also knowing that there are going to be opportunities to speak encouragement to your coworker who's struggling with something or inviting someone to church. I'm amazed at how God does that. We have a running group and we meet on the trail to run, but at the same time, we recognize that there are other people out there exercising, but they may have struggles, they may have challenges. We always invite them to join us in prayer. And it's amazing, we've never had anyone turn us down and say, no, I'm good, I'm gonna go do my running plan. They always want to join and have prayer requests or, you know, concerns or questions. So that's our platform right on the trail while we're running.
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0: 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So you're there for all of us, and it does my heart good to be able to give.
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4: I am an ex-con. When I was in there, God had called me to preach. I really didn't know what to do, but he told me, just start small, just encourage somebody. So I had ended up, like, at dinner time, I stood outside our chow hall, and I started telling people, God bless you. I did that for about a year and a half, and there was one day when I actually didn't do it. They said, we missed you. We deal with nothing but violence and drugs and all kinds of nonsense. They said, this is the one good thing that we have to look forward to every day. This is the thing that encourages us. And I saw so many people change their lives. I saw gang leaders get saved. All I did was say, God bless you. It's just one little encouraging word. And they're like, but you showed that you cared about us and that, you know, there was somebody out there who we meant something to. And I learned that just one little simple word of encouragement can just do leaps and bounds to change somebody's life.
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2: Doubt doesn't make you a bad Christian. 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What if this is all just wishful thinking? 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But here's something that might surprise you. 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He's big enough to handle your doubts. Doubt often comes during difficult seasons when God's promises seem far away and His presence feels distant. But doubt can actually strengthen your faith when you work through it honestly, instead of just pushing it down and pretending it's not there. Jesus told Thomas, "Because you have seen me, you have believed. 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He met him right where he was. 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

0: of us with a sense of spirit as we start our day, as we go through the hardships of our day. 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I am Colleen, and I am the river.
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0: In 2024, when I wrote the first draft of the song, my oldest daughter had just graduated high school. And I was thinking a lot about how long the seasons of life feel when you're in them. But in hindsight, how fast they've really gone. I mean, I can't believe it's been 10 years since I stepped away from Sanctus Real. But since making that decision, my life has really been marked by this pursuit of being a more present husband and father and a better friend to the people that God has put in my life. And when I get to the end, I desperately want to be able to look back on all the photos and videos and memories and to be able to look at those faces and them around me and say, that's the evidence of a life well lived for the glory of God.
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0: The Bible instructs us to give thanks in all things. 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And I think this song helps me set my eyes on the list of reasons I have to be grateful. God has been so good. And in the midst of fires and trials and struggles and battles, I still have a reason to be grateful. And this is that song.
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I'm producer Mike. 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

0: uplifting and encouraging the river. I'm producer Mike. Maybe you've made a mistake before, or maybe a bunch of them. Maybe you've thought, how could God possibly bring anything good out of this situation? I've been there. That feeling of guilt after messing up, it's not fun. In fact, it's one of my least favorite feelings. But here's the good news. God has worked with worse before. Look at the story of Jonah in the Bible. We studied this in my life group not too long ago. God told Jonah to go preach to a city, and Jonah literally ran the opposite direction just because he didn't want to do it. And eventually, after a giant fish swallowed him and spit him back out, Jonah finally obeyed. But even then, his heart wasn't in the right place. He was bitter, he was angry, he was just checking the box. And yet God still used him for good. Thousands of people changed just because Jonah showed up, even doing the bare minimum, and shared God's message. That's encouraging to me, because it shows that God doesn't wait for perfect people. He works through imperfect people all the time. So if you've messed up and you feel like, man, I don't know how God can still use me, God's not done with you. If he could use Jonah, imagine what he could do through me and you.
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1: These thoughts of an overthinker are brought to you by every big city police drama I've ever watched in my life.
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1: my son and I are headed to New York City.
2: Yeah.
1: I thought I was going to need this guy.
3: What I do have are a very particular set of skills. Skills that make me a nightmare for people like you.
1: You see?
2: You do not need Liam Neeson.
1: I feel better already.

0: with us. Uplifting and encouraging the river, I'm producer Mike. It's a big decision, and it's one that'll stick with you the rest of your life. Right now, I'm in a season of life, I'm 24 years old, where a lot of my friends have gotten married within the last couple years and are starting to have kids. And with that comes the important decision for their parents, what they want to be called as grandparents. A lot of these parents I have known because of my friends, and so it always made me curious why they chose to go by a certain name as a grandparent. For me, it was just Grandma and Grandpa on one side and Grammy and Grampy on the other. My Grammy and Grampy wanted to be called that, so they made the decision. But I kind of just remember my mom telling me that my other side was just Grandma and Grandpa. And it always made me wonder, who gets to decide the grandparent names? Is it the grandparents? Is it the kids? The grandkids? I want to hear from you whether you are a grandparent or what did you call your grandparents? You can call or text to share 800-609-1049.
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0: I am a recently converted person to the river, and I just love every minute of it. 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I'm Sonia, and I am the river.
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0: was just struck recently by the fact that so much of our lives are marked by waiting. We're always waiting for something, praying for a miracle to come. And I believe we serve a God of miracles who can do a miracle in a moment. And sometimes he does it in a moment. But sometimes he takes us along these back roads to get to the miracle. And we wonder why it's taking so long. I used to think it was cruel of God to take us on those back roads and make it take longer than it could. But the longer I walk with him, I realize that maybe it's the kindness of God that takes us along those back roads sometimes, because we get to see things out there that we never would have seen. We get to know him in a way we never would have known him. So by the time we get to the destination, the thing we care about the most is actually not the destination, but it's knowing the Lord and the gift of his presence.
1: The story that made the song.
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0: Uplifting and Encouraging the River. I'm producer Mike. Deciding what grandparent name to go by is a decision that will make a difference in the rest of your life. But is this decision really up to the grandparents, or is it the kids who end up taking over? You can call and share your grandparent name. 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Renee, how did that work for you?
1: Well, our oldest granddaughter was about, two and a half. 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And he pulls up. I went, there's Grandpa. And she put her little hands on her hips, stomped her foot. She said, not Grandpa, Papa. So he is Papa.
0: Because she said so. Renee, thank you so much for calling in and sharing. And I want to hear from you as well. 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

If you need some encouragement to get your headspace right for the week, you're in the right place. Thanks for listening to The River. I'm producer Mike. Here's CeCe Winans. Sometimes

0: I kind of stopped listening to the other music. I just feel like it's really important to listen to the words and the messages that are in the songs. 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
3: 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Ain't no way, no how, is he gonna fail me now?
4: God loves telling stories, and, you know, there's a Bible full of history of the ways that God showed up for his people, you know, just in the nick of time. He shows up and does miracles. He does the unthinkable, and... you know, there's so many instances in my life where I can look back and say, he really has never, ever failed me. And it's funny because when you get in a situation and it's not looking so good, it's so easy for us to freak out and just say, God, where are you? Have you forgotten about me? This song, Ain't No Way, is just all about that declaration. There's no way you're going to let me down. You've been there for me time and time again. As I look back over my life, there's not one time that you failed me, and... you're going to show up for me now.
1: The story that made the song.
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0: uplifting and encouraging the river. I'm producer Mike. I can't believe summer is almost here. And it's almost time for all of those things that make summer so much fun. We won't talk about the heat. We'll talk about the fun, like pools, or in my case, roller coasters, or music festivals. And the Alive Music Festival is going to be one you don't want to miss. It's happening July 16th through the 18th at Atwood Lake Park. That's pretty close to New Philadelphia. And it's going to be a great time. So many different river artists there. Josiah Queen will be there. 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

0: Storm that blows up in 5 minutes and is gone within the hour is one of the most typical examples of May weather. These occur often enough to make May a very rainy month everywhere east of the Rockies. In Michigan and Texas, and in most of that region between, May is the rainiest month of the year. April is the month that has the reputation for raininess, but May is a wetter month most places east of the Rockies, except in the deep south. The springtime thunderstorm is something that has its feet in the heat and its head in the cold. It also has strong winds that blow straight up and straight down, and so it's no place to fly an airplane. One of the first things a fledgling aviator learns is that there is no such thing as a mild thunderstorm. The tamest one is a nodding precipice of potential disaster for unwary pilots. Yet most of our knowledge of the internal structure of the thunderstorm has come from thousands of flights into thunderheads to unlock their secrets. Over the years, pilots from the Air Force and the Navy have used a variety of craft to examine the thunderstorms at all levels and have fed their data back to Weather Service scientists. Their conclusion? It's possible to fly thunderstorms in reasonable safety in large planes, but the height of folly to attempt it in small aircraft. More in a moment.
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0: One might think the large and frequent lightning flashes inside a thunderhead would be a serious threat to any airliner within it. But in fact, an airplane's metal fuselage conducts lightning like a wire conducting electricity. Rarely is one harmed by its passage. The real danger to aircraft comes from the thunderhead's erratic winds. A severe thunderstorm contains furious updrafts, air currents blowing straight up with velocities that sometimes exceed 100 miles an hour. If a flyer should bail out in such an updraft, his parachute would carry him straight up, perhaps as high as 7 or 8 miles above the earth. Such things have happened. The thunderstorm also contains downdrafts on the order of 40 to 50 miles an hour. When a plane passes from one stream of air to the other, it can be tossed up or down like a feather, and a wing might be completely snapped off. A fully mature thunderstorm may have this powerful updraft extending as high as 50,000 feet over an area 4 miles across. If the temperature is a warm 80 degrees on the ground, it's likely to hit zero at 40,000 feet. It also never rains in the top of a thunderstorm. It always snows at these elevations, and the snow then melts into rain on its long journey down. Many thunderstorms are full of hail in the upper levels as well, but it's only rarely that this hail remains unmelted to reach the ground. In the beginning, a thunderstorm is all updraft, warm, moist air bubbling upward into the chill upper sky. By the time the rains begin, the storm contains both updrafts and downdrafts, and then in its final stage, the thunderstorm is all downdraft, the rain tapering off and finally stopping, and the cloud itself simply melting away. And that's your Almanac this morning here on the Farm Hour. As always, hope you enjoyed and hope you'll stay tuned.
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0: 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C&L Shoes, Route 301, just north of West Salem. A mainly sunny and hot start to the week, with a near-record high today of 88. Partly cloudy tonight, overnight low 66. Tomorrow, cloudy skies, showers and thunderstorms expected, with a chance of rain near 90%, and a high Tuesday of 84. We turn much cooler after that. Cloudy skies on Wednesday with periods of rain, afternoon high 66. And then for Thursday, overcast but dry, high of 63. And finally, sunshine to wrap up the work week on Friday with a high of 65. We will pop into the 70s then for the weekend. That's a quick look at your five-day forecast on a Monday here on the Farm Hour, brought to you by C&L Shoes, carrying a full line of Carhartt workwear, plus Red Wing boots and Thorogood shoes. C&L Shoes, Route 301, just north of West Salem.
1: Good Monday morning, and thanks for joining us from the Ohio AgNet, the voice you know with the News You Trust studio, sponsored by BASF and Veltima Fungicide. Proven number one for the toughest corn diseases with long-lasting residual when you need to be confident your fungicide will perform. I'm Dusty Sonnenberg reporting. Under clear skies, I've got 66 degrees on the barn thermometer. Looks like the next couple days we are going to be trying out some of that summertime heat and humidity. This quick programming note, powered by soy biodiesel. Tune in at midday today as Ty will be joined by the folks at the Ohio Corn and Wheat Growers Association. Speaking of Ty, let's catch up with him to see what's going to be on this week's Ohio AgNet podcast.
2: 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It was a huge win for corn growers last week when legislation allowing nationwide year-round sales of E15 passed the House. Jed Bauer is an Ohio farmer and president of the National Corn Growers Association. He talks about how the members of National Corn and Ohio Corn and Wheat Growers made this happen.
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1: Thanks, Ty. Stay tuned. We'll be back to take a look at your markets after this.
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6: NOPA crush report for April had 212 million bushels, which was 2 million bushels below expectations. Still 11% higher year on year. The SEP to April NOPA crush record was 1.735 million bushels, up 13%. That aligns well with USDA's current annual crush forecast. Internationally, we saw ethanol prices in Brazil down sharply on Friday. That's counter-seasonal as well, further pressuring probably the global corn market. I'm Ryan Martin.
1: Thanks, Ryan. Let's take a look now at how your markets closed back on Friday. 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Well, July corn closed down 11¾ cents, and December corn was down 10¼. July soybeans were down 15½ cents, while November new crop beans were down 12¾. July Kansas City wheat closed the day down 17¼ cents, while July Chicago wheat was down 22¼, and July Minneapolis wheat closed the day down 17¼ cents. Now, a turnaround in positive numbers in the overnight trade, with July corn trading up 12 cents at 467¾, and December new crop corn up 11 cents at 492. July soybeans are trading 20 and three-quarter cent higher at $11.97 and three-quarter cent, with November new crop beans up 21 and three-quarters at $11.92 and a half, and wheat for July currently up 18 and a quarter cent, $6.54. Thanks for joining us. 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
11: In the 1920s, there was an effort to build a memorial along the international border between the U.S. and Canada. The idea was a park that commemorated the peace between the two nations. What resulted can be found along a relatively unpopulated area along that borderline. The story is next on the American countryside.
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11: It's a story along the international border with Canada that dates to the 1920s. As Tim Chapman explains, Dr. Henry J. Moore from Ontario, Canada, wanted a way to recognize the peaceful relations between Canada and the U.S.
15: He saw an opportunity between horticulturists to really do something to commemorate and recognize that our two countries had the longest undefended border in the world. And what better way to do that than through natural life?
11: Discussion centered on a large garden that would span the border, and initial discussions centered on the Niagara Falls area. But eventually, it was decided to place the garden in the center of the nation in the state of North Dakota and province of Manitoba.
15: The fact that this Turtle Mountain Plateau is about 700 feet above the surrounding prairie also created a super unique, beautiful landscape that, if they haven't been to the Dakotas or parts of the Midwest or Upper Plains in Canada, might not really think of forest.
14: The Turtle Mountains and its aspen forest are a unique geography rising from the Prairie Plain, and this is where the International Peace Garden was placed. About 2,400 acres in North Dakota and Manitoba were dedicated in the 1930s.
15: There's nothing else like it in the world as far as a cross-border, jointly operated park. And in a post-9/11 world, it'd be really hard to get the permitting to pull something like that off.
14: While the actual park is quite large, the portion most people see is much smaller and quite beautiful to witness.
15: We manicure about 25 acres along the border of well-kept gardens. That's annual plantings that change every year.
14: While this is a northern climate, there are things to see and do here every day of the year. The rest of the story, next time, as we travel the countryside near Dunseith, North Dakota. I'm Andrew McRae.
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0: 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Time now for this morning's update of Farm to Fork, brought to you by the Mount Hope Auction.
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19: 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A proper diet goes a long way in helping to promote your physical and mental health. 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A top official at the U.S. Department of Agriculture during the Obama era, Kathleen Merrigan, shares her opinions about the status of the farm bill.
21: I will say the biggest controversial issue in this farm bill to date has been around pesticides.
19: The House has passed a version of the farm bill and sent it on to the Senate. Merrigan, who was Deputy Secretary of Agriculture from 2009 to 2013, is now the Executive Director of the Sweaty Center for Sustainable Food Systems at Arizona State University. Merrigan is not so happy about the SNAP provisions in the farm bill.
21: We need to get back that alliance between SNAP and farm programs, because without that, the future of farm bills is bleak.
19: And speaking of the future, Merrigan believes in a bright one for food and ag.
21: I think there's such incredible, exciting work to be done in food and agriculture. It has been, as a policy domain, fairly stayed for a long time. And so I'm excited about next gen folk bringing new ideas to the table and new energy.
19: That's Farm to Fork. I'm Daryl Anderson.
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1: Good Monday morning, and thanks for joining us from the Ohio AgNet, the voice you know with the news you trust studio, sponsored by BASF and Veltima Fungicide, proven number one for the toughest corn diseases with long-lasting residual when you need to be confident your fungicide will perform. I'm Dusty Sonnenberg reporting. Under clear skies, I've got 66 degrees on the barn thermometer. Looks like the next couple days we are going to be trying out some of that summertime heat and humidity. This quick programming note, powered by Soy Biodiesel. Tune in at midday today as Ty will be joined by the folks at the Ohio Corn and Wheat Growers Association. Speaking of Ty, let's catch up with him to see what's going to be on this week's Ohio AgNet podcast.
26: 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It was a huge win for corn growers last week when legislation allowing nationwide year-round sales of E15 passed the House. Jed Bauer is an Ohio farmer and president of the National Corn Growers Association. He talks about how the members of National Corn and Ohio Corn and Wheat Growers made this happen.
27: Obviously, we had a great turnout around the country, but I am so proud of the Ohioans that have stepped up and pushed. I mean, Ty, we hit way above our weight across the country here in Ohio. We have so many growers that have been engaged, and I'm just so proud to be part of it. Ohio truly comes to the table and demands to be heard.
26: 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Adele Flynn is heavily involved in policy, traveling to Washington a few times a year. In fact, getting to meet with the president earlier this year.
28: I've been meeting with legislators for years and years, and you're always educating them on the policies and hoping that when the vote comes that they will make the right decision or the right vote. This felt like a different meeting where you could say something and something could come directly from that. And one of the things we talked about was year-round E15. And I think as a result of that meeting and our conversations, the president changed his stance on how he felt about year-round E15.
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6: Dry to start the week here across Ohio. I'm Chief Meteorologist Ryan Martin with that Ohio Ag Weather Update. update. Good sunshine and a dry start to your Monday. I think we have to watch for a few scattered showers and thunderstorms trying to peep into western parts of Ohio late this afternoon into this evening. But generally speaking, no big rains coming through. Tomorrow morning, probably seeing a few hit and miss scattered showers and thunderstorms in north and northwestern parts of the state. Then later in the afternoon and evening, that's when we see a big moisture to try and work through everywhere else. And that moisture lingers through a large part of Wednesday. Quarter to 1-inch rainfall totals, I still think, are possible from now through midweek. Once we get into Wednesday afternoon and evening, we start to clear out. And we are looking at a dry Thursday, Friday, Saturday time frame. Well, at least Thursday, Friday. Saturday, we might have to watch for some moisture coming up from the south, coming out of Kentucky and Tennessee. That's still up in the air. Hit and miss action for the middle part of the Memorial Day weekend, Saturday night into Sunday. And then Memorial Day itself should be mostly dry. I'm Ryan Martin.
1: Thanks, Ryan. Joining me today is Taylor Dill. Taylor is the Director of Research with the Ohio Soybean Council. Let's talk a little bit about replanting, something that some places guys just want to get the seed in the ground the first time, but other places there are some of those questions that are starting to be asked, either because of dry conditions or because of some of the cold weather damage that was experienced, and some neat tools out there. What can you tell us as far as what the research has to say?
4: Sure. So this is actually one interesting study that the Ohio Soybean Council funded with one of our engineering researchers, Dr. Sammy Canal. And it used some of the, I was in school when this tool started. So I got to do some of the ground truthing research for this tool, which I think is really interesting. So basically they call it the Field Vision AI app. And it's right now a web application that the team came up with. It's completely free and open to use. You can make your own profile. And there's also even a little dashboard if you want to communicate with other people that are using the app. What you can do is you can take either pictures with your phone of your soybean stand or use drone pictures. So if you have a drone that you use to scout, you can take pictures and upload them. And so once you upload them, you do want to have a good quality picture where you can kind of see the differentiation with rows so it can detect what your plants are. So you upload it and then you would process image and it'll tell you where you got your picture from. You can enter in all of your information for your fields and that's completely your own profile. So nobody else sees what you have. And so it will detect the soybeans. And this technology is frequently used for corn, but it's a little more difficult to manage this in soybeans. Soybeans are smaller and closer together. Sometimes you also have those multiple drops of seed. So you have three or four compact in an area. So sometimes it's a little harder to get an accurate stand count. We'll process the image. It'll give you the stand count. So the stand count within the picture and then the per acre average that you have. But one really interesting thing that this tool does that is very important when we're considering whether or not we need to replant is uniformity. Our overall stand goal to make sure that we're optimizing yield is to have at least 100,000 plants per acre. In some research, we've seen that lower than that can still optimize yield, but then you run into weeds issues and things like that where you maybe have more delayed canopy closure. So it is important to have a good stand. But uniformity is a big deal because sometimes your soybeans plants will branch very well. But if you have too big of a gap, they cannot cover a whole 3-foot section or something like that. This tool measures evenness or the uniformity of your field. So you take that picture, it'll do your stand count, and then it estimates the uniformity. And so if you have a number below 3, you're usually pretty uniform and you don't have very many skips. But if it's above 3, then you want to consider replanting because you do have issues with uniformity. And then your plants might not be able to compensate for as big of gaps that are happening in your field. This is not the complete version of this tool, but it is open source and they're continually working on it for improvements. And so they're also taking feedback if you want to use this tool and try it out. And if you like it or there's other things that you think could help improve it, then it's completely open and completely free from our checkoff research dollars.
1: 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We'll be back with more after this. 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
8: 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They're celebrating the state's growing wine industry and recognizing some of Ohio's top wineries in the process. Now, you might not know this, but Ohio is home to more than 430 licensed wineries. That makes it the seventh largest wine-producing state in the country and supports more than 40,000 jobs across the state. At the event, Ohio Department of Agriculture Director Brian Baldridge announced the 2026 Director's Choice Award winners. 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Winners included wines from Ravens Glen Winery, Laurentia Vineyard and Winery, M. Sellers, Basie Winery, and Cossack Vineyards. 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And Ohio Wine Month, again, it begins in June, encourages Ohioans to explore wineries and locally made wines across the state. 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I'm Joel Panorwood, reporting.
1: Thanks, Joel. Joining me today is Kyle King. Kyle is head of Digital Farming North America at BASF. And Kyle, we want to talk about an exciting program that's out there really taking a look at putting money back in farmers' pockets, sort of a twofold approach through the agronomic practices that they do on a regular basis, and then record keeping and a neat product that you guys have called the Zarvio Digital Platform. Tell us a little bit more.
9: Hey, thanks for the time, Dusty. Pleasure to be here with you. Zarvio Field Manager and Zarvio Bioenergy really come together to really help connect farmers and elevators and retailers with refineries to really document those carbon intensity scores of their crops. Together, these tools make it easier for farmers to participate in low carbon intensity biofuel programs, including those supported under the Clean Fuel Production Credit, also known as Section 45Z. And really prepare for future low-carbon biofuel markets to really help to unlock and enable new revenue opportunities for the U.S. farmer as well as the ag industry.
1: You know, farmers are doing a lot of things right, and the crazy part is if we don't document it, we can't prove it technically, and so we can't, create that added value to the products that they are producing. 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Zarvio Field Manager, tell me more specifically about that product.
9: A great question, Dusty. Zarvio Field Manager, at the core, is a agronomic insight recommendation digital tool. A lot of features that Zarvio Field Manager has is the very foundational when you think about the North American global digital farming, digital agriculture products. Our unique deliverables really come to our agronomic models. And so what I mean by that is we start thinking about seed placement and making sure that we can optimize getting the right variety on the right acre at the right rate, and also being able to include a variable rate seeding script, focused on soybeans. Today, a lot of energy and insight goes into the corn business and corn placement. We really specialize in placing of our BASF, the Tavo soybeans, and really continue to change that dynamic, change that conversation between agronomists, retailers, and farmers to make sure we're getting the right soybean variety on the right acre at the right rate as well. And then as we really transition through the season, right, so once the seed's in the ground, I always say that's when the fun really begins, because then it becomes, how do we make sure we keep every soybean on that plant? How do we keep every kernel of corn on that plant throughout the season? How do we mitigate stress? And we really do that through our ability to really help partner and manage closely as we start thinking about herbicide timing, herbicide management from our growth staging, making sure that we stay on label and we have clear insights for that agronomist to understand at scale where the crop is from a growth stage so they can plan effectively. Also, as we roll into the second half of that growth season, and really thinking about crop health. And so we model out field level modeling from an abiotic and a biotic stress. So when you think about abiotic, we really look at heat, light, and drought. And so making sure we understand how is that crop potentially under stress? And the second part, when we think about the biotic stress, so when you start thinking about prediction and understanding if a disease is, you know, at an extremely high risk, how would you deploy your scouts? How would you start to really make sure that you're at the right fields? So how do we be on the front side of stress, not trying to play catch up?
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6: NOPA crush report for April had 212 million bushels, which was 2 million bushels below expectations. Still 11% higher year on year. The SEP to April NOPA crush record was 1.735 million bushels, up 13%. That aligns well with USDA's current annual crush forecast. Internationally, we saw ethanol prices in Brazil down sharply on Friday. That's counter seasonal as well, further pressuring probably the global corn market. I'm Ryan Martin.
1: Thanks, Ryan. 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Well, positive numbers as we have a rebound in the overnight from where things closed on Friday. July corn is trading up 11¾ cents at $4.67¼, and December new crop corn is up 10¾ cents at $4.91¾ cents per bushel. July soybeans trading up 20¼ cents at $11.97¼ cents, with November new crop beans trading up 21¼ cents at $11.92, and wheat for July currently up 17¼ cents at $6.53. Well, thanks for joining us and have a great day, everyone. 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
0: 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A mainly sunny and hot start to the week, with a near-record high today of 88, partly cloudy tonight, overnight low 66. Tomorrow, cloudy skies, showers and thunderstorms expected, with a chance of rain near 90% and a high Tuesday of 84. We turn much cooler after that. Cloudy skies on Wednesday with periods of rain, afternoon high 66. And then for Thursday, overcast but dry, high of 63. And finally, sunshine to wrap up the work week on Friday with a high of 65. We will pop into the 70s then for the weekend. That's a quick look at your five-day forecast on a Monday here on the Farm Hour, brought to you by C&L Shoes, carrying a full line of Carhartt workwear, plus Red Wing boots and Thoroughgood shoes. 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
0: Time to wrap things up here on the Farm Hour this morning. 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
16: I wonder what hardships you're going through. What difficulties and challenges are you facing? You know, the Old Testament patriarch Joseph faced all kinds of challenges. His brothers threw him into a pit, and then they sold him into slavery. Eventually, he ended up in prison in Egypt. Yet God brought him through all of that. He brought him safely through the challenges he was facing. I love these words of the book of Acts. Jacob's sons became jealous of their brother Joseph and sold him to be a slave in Egypt, but God was with him and brought him safely through all his troubles. Do you know that's true for you if you really know the Lord? If you know God, he will be with you even in your troubles, and you can depend on him right now, today. I'm Bob Fetterhoff with a Walk the Bible Ministries from Worcester, Ohio.
0: And we wrap things up on a Monday morning here on the Farm Hour. As always, talking with John Yost from the OSU Extension Office here in Wayne County. John, good morning. Happy as always to see you.
17: Good morning.
0: Well, we talked about assessing stands for freeze damage last week. We're going to talk about spring forage assessment this week. So we stick with the same similar topic for a second straight week, but let's get right into it.
17: Yeah, last week talked mainly on row crops, did mention a little bit about some of the concerns that we have with alfalfa, and I want to dig into that a little bit more this week, plus expand, you know, to talk about some of our pastures and hay crops. These early, when it's warmed up like it had there as we moved through March and most of April, and then we have these cold snaps that come in, those get to be a concern, especially when we have these frost events. I wouldn't say that any of them were super heavy, but again, depending on where you're at, there may have been some spots that were worse than others. And I mentioned that, you know, our fruit tree growers, they're really concerned. There are some concerns if you were able to get some of your row crops put in early, but a lot of times we don't think about our pasture grasses. Most people know that I came from West Virginia, and we had some mountain farms that we worked with. And you get up there in the mountains, and you would have these cold snaps, and it was really interesting to see. I'm not a plant scientist by any means, and you kind of learn by experience in some cases. But the impact that some of those early frosts, or late frosts, I guess I would say, in the season, those late frosts, the potential damage that they can inflict on the plant. And for all of this, when we think of our pastures and our hay ground, it's not forever. It's not long term. It's not even for the whole season. It's for that particular growing period. We have the opportunity to go in and mow that forage off, allow that plant to reset, and then it's going to produce for us, you know, another round. You know, we get multiple hay cuttings each year. We just with the some of these frost events that come in, it requires us to reset the plant and let it keep going. And that's true whether we're talking about our alfalfa that's out there, or if it's just our pasture grasses that we've been grazing, or we're going to be mowing for hay later on in the year. As I mentioned, you know, that as we're evaluating those alfalfa stands, we're looking at that newest growth that's coming on. So that plant has, earlier in the year, it started its new growth from that crown, putting out stems, those stems putting on leaves, and those stems just continue to elongate. And at the end of each one of those stems is that growing point where it's putting out those new leaves and further stem elongation. And we want to look at that point to see if there's any plant damage. And that for alfalfa, our threshold is about 30%. You know, if you start looking around the field and about 30% of the plants have that growing point that has been killed there at the end, that it just looks brown, or if it was early enough, it may turn white on you. It's something other than that bright, vibrant green that we like to see. That's a good indication, again, that those stems have, that growing point has died. So that plant is not going to get any larger. You've kind of maximized the amount of plant mass that's out there in the field. And again, our goal is always yield and quality. We want to maximize both of those. So we've stopped our growth. We're not going to have the yield that we would potentially have. So it's saving what quality is out there. So as that plant matures, of course, we're going to start losing that. So as soon as you can get out and harvest it, the better. And as I mentioned last week, also about 10 inches, we're thinking about the total growth of that plant. If that plant is under 10 inches, it's going to be able to continue to put out some new shoots. New stems and leaves are going to grow, and you'll be fine. If that plant was, you know, that 12 to 15 inches or more, then more than likely that's when you're going to have to go get it and reset. Then we start talking about our pasture grasses. What you really will generally see is the seed heads it'll appear that they're popping early. And you'll walk out through there and it's like, boy, my grass is short, but it's already went to seed. And that's kind of that indication that that plant has, again, been stunted from the cold temperatures that we've had. There's not anything that you can do to make it grow more right at that moment. You can add some fertility to that, but you're just going to be initiating new growth. So you're going to have a mixture of, we talk about I joke with people about making first and second cutting at the same time, that they waited so long to take hay off the first time that the plant started to tiller again and started to put out new growth. We want to stay away from that because that can dramatically lower the quality of those pastures. So again, going through and clipping all of those off to even them up. It may not hurt to give them a little dose of nitrogen in there to get them growing. But again, you want to be able to reset that plant. And you can do that mechanically, or you can do that with your animals. We do have to think that if you want to try to graze that off, you need to be really uniform. I always recommend that you go back through and give your pastures a clipping, you know, a couple times a year to even them up. And if you have experienced some cold damage from this year, it is worth your time to be able to go through and clip that to even all of your plants up. We do want to think about the opportunities that we can get for some animal health problems this time of year. I've mentioned it a couple times in some of the programs that we've done over the last month and a half, but in our pasture situations, when we get the plants stressed, most of our pasture grasses do not produce any type of, you know, toxicity issues, or where they have their own defense mechanism where they're producing some compounds that can be toxic to animals. We don't have to worry about that out of most of our pasture grasses. But if by chance you have a lot of weeds out in your pasture, let's say Johnson grass is a really bad one. You know, when Johnson grass gets stressed, you can run into some nitrate issues. The plant, again, the plant has been trying to take up all of these nutrients, and this cold snap comes in and keeps it from growing and keeps it from converting those nutrients into plant material. But the root system keeps working. So the plant slowed down, but it's continuing to take up these nutrients, and that's where you can get into some nitrate issues. And for that, you really need to be able to, if you have some heavy areas of Johnson grass in your field, a lot of times it's okay for your animals to graze it. Right after these cold snaps would not be one. That's one where you want to pull them away, make sure that they don't have access to those areas. We also see that times like this, that again, we've kind of thrown that these cold temperatures have thrown that plant out of balance. So we can also get into some issues where we talk about grass tetany, where there's that imbalance between magnesium and calcium in the plant that gets translated into the animal from that magnesium deficiency. And we can have those muscle tremors that occur in the animals. And in worst case scenarios, we can even get to the point of paralysis. So that's where our mineral supplementation for our livestock is really important. So again, with these cold snaps, no one likes them. We don't want them. They don't help us any, but there's nothing we can do about it. It's one of those that we just need to assess our situation. And at some times we'll have to reset our plants. And then of course, if we have animals grazing out there, we want to make sure that we're monitoring them, that we don't have any health problems coming up from what some of these short-term effects that are happening.
0: John, as we wrap things up, anybody who heard something today and would like to find out more or just general information, people need to reach out and get in contact with you, what's the best way to do it?
17: Absolutely. Feel free to give me a call at the OSU Extension office here in Wayne County. Our number is 330-264-8722.
0: John, as always, appreciate you coming in.
17: Thank you.
0: Once again, our guest in studio as we wrap up the Farm Hour here on a Monday, John Yost from the OSU Extension Office in Wayne County.
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0: service. He called out for help, no answer, and then you guessed it.
1: The door shut.
0: They shut him in.
1: No.
0: It's a bank.
1: Oh my goodness. Hannah, this is my worst nightmare.
0: Yeah. Hannah is very claustrophobic, if you didn't know. And so now she is trying to find a way out of this room.
1: I would pass out immediately.
0: And it was Friday. They don't have weekend hours.
1: No.
0: There's
1: no.
0: There was no way for him to get out or to get a hold of anyone.
1: He was in there all weekend?
0: All weekend long. The security guard was a little surprised to find somebody in the vault when he opened up on Monday.
1: And he had no snacks.
0: He did.
1: That's
0: what I'm saying. Bring snacks. He had cookies.
1: We lived off cookies for the whole weekend.
0: For like 2.5 days.
1: Josh, I feel like my nightmare is your dream because you would have alone time with cookies.
0: You understood the assignment of this conversation. The River.
2: Time now for your River News Report, where locally, the American Heart Association recently gave 25 blood pressure monitors to the Wayne County Public Library. The machines can be checked out using a library card. In addition to the blood pressure monitor itself, Wayne County residents now have access to American Heart Association guided materials on how to properly measure blood pressure, an explanation of what their numbers mean, and a contact list of medical providers for anyone who needs a follow-up. A new structure built at Barnes Preserve will shelter visitors from the elements along one of the preserve's walking areas, thanks to the efforts of a local Boy Scout who completed his shelter for his Eagle Scout rank. Worcester's Wyatt Moore of Troop 4061 recently completed the shelter in the preserve's meadows section after more than a month of planning, along with fundraising and construction efforts. Wayne County Parks District Commissioner Carol Van Pelt says the shelter fulfills a long-standing need at Barnes Preserve for visitors caught in bad weather while walking the trails. And finally, the Wayne County Historical Society of Wayne and Holmes Counties will hold its annual spring Wayne County Fair-style barbecue chicken drive-through and bake sale next month. The fundraiser will take place on June 6th. I'm Ron Hamilton for 104.5 The River.
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1: River weather. Sunny and hot go a bit across central Ohio today. Our high right at 90. We're looking dry tonight, a low upper 60s. Scattered storms returning tomorrow afternoon.
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1: Sprinkles on top, cream filled.
0: Ooh.
1: Long John cream stick, ooh, whatever you call it.
0: You are speaking my love language.
1: Donuts.
0: Yes.
1: So there's so many good donuts out there. I keep seeing like all the cereal topped ones. I know those are pretty popular.
0: Fruit Loops. Yeah. Fruity Pebbles. Anyone want to put some chocolate, anything on that?
1: Oh, for sure. Mm-hmm. They're just getting zanier and zanier. And I came across this list of America's craziest donuts.
0: Really?
1: Now, these aren't just like one-offs. Somebody tried and was like, oh, yeah, look, I'm crazy.
0: Yeah, okay. It's,
1: the restaurants serve these regularly.
0: All right, I would like to think through this.
1: Yes.
0: As you list off the donuts.
1: So I want to see if, is it a eat or trash for you, Josh?
0: Eat or retreat?
1: Yes. Oh, you're clever. Eat or retreat on these donut flavors. So we'll start kind of easy here. So a Cincinnati restaurant has a chocolate bacon donut sandwich. Eat or retreat?
0: Eat again and again and again. Yeah.
1: Okay.
0: Those are two of my favorite things. Donuts
1: put
0: and
1: it
0: bacon.
1: On a donut. Oh yeah, and but chocolate too. Well, chocolate covered bacon. Yeah, that's okay. I'm here for it.
0: Yes.
1: All right, let's up the ante just a bit. Bakery in Minneapolis has a mac and cheese stuffed donut.
0: That is the most disgusting thing I've ever heard in my life. Retreat.
1: They're really popular though.
0: The British are coming. Retreat. Stop it. Ew.
1: All right. All right. Okay. A restaurant in California has a beef chili filled donut.
0: What are people doing to this? Stop.
1: Okay, I thought maybe that would tempt you because I thought you'd like beef chili enough that it'd win you over.
0: I like it by itself with like cornbread or something, but not inside.
1: I'm a little disappointed. I thought that one would
0: no,
1: do it for
0: I'm
1: you.
0: Sorry. Not sorry. You have any more? Or is that
1: I do,
0: it?
1: But I feel like it's not going to
0: land. No, it's
1: land.
0: Okay. No, go ahead. Give me one more try. One more try to see if any of these, as you call them, zany donut flavors actually are worth the time.
1: Okay, there's one called the Sushi Burrito. It is a donut topped with fresh tuna, salmon, avocado, cucumber, sesame seeds, and spicy mayo.
0: You don't get to do this ever again.
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1: It is so easy to think, what if I mess this up? What if I say the wrong thing? What if I don't fit in? Maybe it's at work and someone's asking you to compromise your values, or maybe it's at school and your friends are pressuring you to go along with something that just doesn't feel right. And maybe it's a big life thing like health struggles or family challenges or something that feels way out of your control. I've definitely been there too. Every single day, honestly, I have those what if moments, just so worried and my thoughts are spiraling. The what ifs can make it feel like the ground underneath you is crumbling.
0: There's a lot of shakiness there because you want something for sure, but the questions are like a little chisel.
1: Mm-hmm. Every single one of them.
0: Chipping off little pieces here, and you're like, wow, all of a sudden this is slippery gravel. I don't like
1: 100%.
0: This.
1: 100%. But in the Bible, Daniel 3 flips the script. You meet three buddies, Shadrach, Meshach, and Abednego, who were facing a literal furnace because they refused to bow down to King Nebuchadnezzar's fake gods. They looked at him, and here's what they said. Even if we are thrown into the blazing furnace, the God we serve can save us. But even if he doesn't, we want you to know we will not serve your gods. Mm,
0: wow, what faith.
1: And that's the heart of the what if to even if shift.
0: Mm-hmm.
1: Even if things don't go the way you hope. Even if it's scary to stand alone. Even if you can't see the outcome. God is with you. And that's more than enough to take your next step, to take my next step.
0: The amazing part of that story, too, is when they were in the fire, they looked in and they saw more than three that they threw in there. Shadrach, Meshach, and Abednego, and another that looked like an angel. Jesus was there.
1: There was another in the fire.
0: Yes.
1: And it was Jesus himself. So today, take your what if moments and turn them into even if moments and let God's presence carry you through.
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3: Time now for a local Sports Ohio report. Cavaliers came up with a monster win. They needed it to advance in the NBA playoffs. Cavs dominated Detroit last night to win Game 7 in the series 125-94. Cavs led by 9 after a quarter and continued to pour it on, leading by 30-plus most of the second half. For the Cavaliers, a monster night from Jared Allen, who went 23.7 rebounds, including a couple of blocks. Evan Mobley, 21, and Donovan Mitchell led the way with 26 points, 8 assists, and 6 boards. A great win for the Cavaliers on the road when they needed it. Now the Eastern Conference Finals. Cavs-Knicks in New York starts tomorrow. Guardians picked up a Sunday win at home over Cincinnati 10-3. 6 home runs by Cleveland. Kyle Manzardo hit a pair and drove in 3. Gavin Williams won his 6th. Mike Breckenridge, 104.5, The River.
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0: place. It's Jay King, Hard Place. This is the River Morning Show where Josh and Hannah. And listen, don't be sad. It's over. Be glad it happened. Hannah, how was your weekend?
1: It was good. Yay. I mean, it ended up, while a little bit rainy, it still was a really pretty weekend.
0: It really was.
1: We had my husband's side family reunion.
0: And, oh, that's right. How did that go?
1: Delicious. The food is always A++++. Plus. I ate way too much of it. It was Saturday, and it was planned for 2 o'clock, which is completely a God thing, because that's when the rain stopped.
0: Yeah, how about it?
1: It was perfectly timed. I think my favorite part of the weekend was how many people my husband and I shocked, because we had Bear outside, our dog. We were sitting on our just patio chairs. And then we had our cat, Fish, on a really long leash. He wouldn't survive in the big world.
0: Yeah, right. He's not for the
1: but
0: wild.
1: But the amount of cars that would drive by and then either hit the brakes or slow down to see this cat on a leash. I was like, yes. We are those people.
0: That's fine.
1: And you're welcome.
0: Lean into it.
1: So it was fun. Josh, how was your weekend?
0: It was really good. Really busy. Friday, my three sons were in a track meet, and they were in a relay together.
1: That's right. How'd it go?
0: They won it.
1: All right.
0: Yeah, it was so, so good. It was my senior son's final race.
1: Wow.
0: My other two are moving on as they go through the into the postseason. So that was Friday. Saturday, we moved more stuff in the basement because there are folks coming today to figure out why we still have water in the basement after we waterproofed it 2 years ago.
1: Okay, we're praying that it's an easy solution.
0: And then Sunday, yesterday, I taught them in Sunday school class. That went really well. We started the parade of graduation parties.
1: Oh.
0: We had the first one of those.
1: That means the first round of yummy food.
0: Yeah, that's right. They catered Subway. It was amazing.
1: That's fantastic.
0: It was absolutely the best. And then we had also my senior son's final orchestra performance with the youth orchestra at the Renaissance Theater in Mansfield.
1: Were there tears?
0: I am not okay.
1: Yeah,
0: They were so good, and we will eventually miss hearing him practice his violin at all hours of the day and night.
1: Oh.
0: But we're not there yet. He's still going to be home this summer, but graduation is this coming Sunday.
1: Oh.
0: Wow. Hopefully your weekend had less waterworks on your face. 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
5: 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I'm Dusty Sonnenberg. Under clear skies, I've got 66 degrees on the barn thermometer. It looks like it's going to be a beautiful day outside, but one where we are going to experience some of that summertime heat and humidity. 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Well, after some disappointment among traders at the lack of specifics coming out of the United States-China trade negotiations, markets were lower on Friday, with July corn closing down 11¾ cents and December new crop corn down 10¼. July soybeans closed 15½ cents lower, while November new crop beans were down 12¾. In the wheat markets, July Kansas City wheat closed down 17¼ cents. July Chicago wheat was down 22¼, and July Minneapolis wheat down 17¼ cents. This is the Ohio AgNet.
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12: Sunny and hot, go a bit across central Ohio today. Our high right at 90, and we're looking dry tonight to low upper 60s. Scattered storms returning tomorrow afternoon.
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0: Gonna be hot today, up and around 90. Same deal tomorrow. Better chance of storms and such tomorrow, but just hot and oppressive and terrible. Today, this is the River Morning Show. I need to start with this. The definition of miser is as follows. A mean, grasping person who's usually stingy with money.
1: Okay.
0: All right, so let's replace money with weather, and you get Hannah and myself. Ladies first.
2: I'm Mr. Heath Blister. I'm Mr. 101.
0: Oh, my word.
2: Call me Heath Miser.
0: So, yeah, I see your hair's on fire.
1: I love the sun. Ugh. I will be the Heath Miser till I'm 101.
0: Okay, well, then there's me over here.
2: I'm Mr. Bicycle.
0: Yes, please.
2: I'm Mr. Ten Below. Whatever I touch,
0: I can't wait until summer officially gets here.
2: I'm too much.
0: Because that means the days will be getting shorter.
1: Oh, I'm sad for you. You can't just
0: what
1: enjoy
0: do you mean you're,
1: it.
0: You're sad for. I feel the same way about you during the winter when you're like.
1: Yeah, actually, that's fair. I just went out of it.
0: I'm a heat miser. So anyway, that's the way it goes. You may not know everything about Hannah and myself, but you know where we stand on today's weather, and I think it is a reminder of Adam and Eve's original sin.
1: No, stop
0: yes.
1: it.
0: Yes,
1: I think back to the coldest day mm-hmm. of the year and how miserable you are, and you're scraping the snow and ice off your car, and you can't get warm, and your nose hairs freeze. Mm-hmm. It's terrible. Mm-hmm. I will take this hot heat any day. I welcome it. You throw open the windows, you turn on a fan.
0: No, you don't throw open the windows.
1: Yeah,
0: it gets all muggy inside.
1: Like in the car, you let the wind come in.
0: Listen,
1: you play some fun music. It's a great time.
0: I think maybe I've got you on this. Okay? Muggy only happens summertime, right? Muggy rhymes with buggy. Also only happens during summertime. It's not very buggy in the winter. I think I win.
1: No.
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0: I'm Josh. She's Hannah. This is the River Morning Show. This, I can't say fall. It's the end of summer, August 1st. You do not want to miss, once again, Rock the Lake.
1: Mm-hmm.
0: This year with John Reddick, Megan Woods, and Torrin Wells. 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
2: Just thinking.
3: I was just thinking.
4: That's scary.
1: Just thinking. Why is there always a shop at the airport selling luggage? Who is going on vacation carrying armfuls of clothes saying, I'll pack when we get there? What? Just thinking. My favorite part about health insurance is how your teeth and eyeballs are add-ons.
0: They really are.
1: Like, love
0: you don't,
1: that.
0: You don't need those. You just have a bunch of holes in your head.
1: Just thinking. Why does every man pet a dog like he's slapping the hull of an old wooden ship?
0: You gotta check and see how sturdy they are. It's a good boy. Whap, whap, whap.
1: Just thinking. I used to think I was cool, and now I say things like, I ate too much cheese last night.
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0: Just after 7 o'clock, this is the River Morning Show. Going to be hot today. Ooh. It's one of those where I'm just like, if you don't have to go outside, never. We made the insides to protect us from the outside. This is a day to remind us of that. This is the River Morning Show.
1: And here's a happy heart story for you. Ray is 19 years old, and she just started her first office job. And she has this coworker named Mary, who's just one of those naturally kind people. She's always celebrating coworkers and checking in on everyone, giving out warm hugs. Well, Ray walked into work this week and got surprised with birthday wishes, chocolate, and this giant cake that Mary helped to organize.
0: Absolutely.
1: But what Mary didn't know is that this would be Ray's very first birthday away from a really difficult relationship with her mom. And even through all the hard stuff over the years, the one thing that that always brought them together was making a homemade birthday cake on her birthday. So this cake that Mary brought had so much more emotion and so much more power to it than she even realized.
0: It filled a hole in her heart and the pie hole in her face.
1: Yes, that's so true. Ray said she couldn't stop thanking her and that it made her entire birthday. You never know when God might use something as simple as a cake to remind somebody that they are loved. And that's a happy heart story for you.
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3: Time now for your River News Report, where locally, the American Heart Association recently gave 25 blood pressure monitors to the Wayne County Public Library. The machines can be checked out using a library card. In addition to the blood pressure monitor itself, Wayne County residents now have access to American Heart Association guided materials on how to properly measure blood pressure, an explanation of what their numbers mean, and a contact list of medical providers for anyone who needs a follow-up. A new structure built at Barnes Preserve will shelter visitors from the elements along one of the preserve's walking areas, thanks to the efforts of a local Boy Scout who completed his shelter for his Eagle Scout rank. Worcester's Wyatt Moore of Troop 4061 recently completed the shelter in the preserve's meadows section after more than a month of planning, along with fundraising and construction efforts. Wayne County Parks District Commissioner Carol Van Pelt says the shelter fulfills

0: a long-standing need at Barnes Preserve for visitors caught in bad weather while walking the trails. And finally, the Wayne County Historical Society of Wayne and Holmes Counties will hold its annual spring Wayne County Fair-style barbecue, chicken, drive-through, and bake sale next month. The fundraiser will take place on June 6th. I'm Ron Hamilton for 104.5 The River.
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5: Sunny and hot, go a bit across central Ohio today. Our high right at 90, and we're looking dry tonight to low upper 60s. Scattered storms returning tomorrow afternoon.
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0: 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This is the River Morning Show, and back by popular demand, we're gonna do something here today. Let's replace this song with, I don't know, with maybe this song.
1: Yes, come on.
0: There's nothing wrong with Pomp and Circumstance, except for the name Pomp and Circumstance. But if you had a walk-up song for a graduation, if you were walking across stage today, what river song would you pick? And this is Hannah's.
1: Because this is from the year I graduated high school, so you don't have to do it that way, yeah. But I loved looking back. So 2010, that song was popping off.
0: Absolutely.
1: And I would have loved to walk across the stage to that.
0: And for me, I didn't want to go all the way back to when I was graduating.
1: That's okay.
0: Because none of those songs are on the air anymore. So there's this one. Miracle Child. For two reasons. One, I can do nothing without Jesus.
1: Amen.
0: And I graduated, thank the Laude. It's not on the honor roll, but
1: not
0: anyway.
1: On the dean's list or anything like that.
0: You can call or text 800-609-1049 with what song you would like to replace this with. And first person is in. Tara texted, and she went for this one.
1: Yeah, so
0: first
1: good.
0: Things first.
1: I love that.
0: What a great message, too.
1: Yeah, as you head off to that next phase of life.
0: Right, exactly.
1: Solid, so, Tara. I love that choice.
0: And then Ryan picked this one because he's tired of just waiting around. I could just see him now marching across the stage.
1: It's probably like, there's too many people in my graduating class. Move.
0: Keep going. All right, you can do the same thing. What river song would you walk across the stage to if you were replacing Pomp and Circumstance with a walk-up song? Call or text 800-609-1049.
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0: We're Josh and Hannah. Good morning. This is the River Morning Show. And can we please spice up graduation?
1: Let's do it.
0: It's so very prim and proper, this song. And you have moments where you catch the glimpse of a little personality if your child or you see the students who have decorated the top of their hat.
1: Or have you seen their shoes? Their shoes are getting sometimes really fancy these days.
0: But that's
1: days.
0: All you can show. That's all you can do. Yeah. And so since this is Christian music radio, The River, we thought, how about we do a walk-up song like they do in sports or whatever.
1: Yes.
0: All right. So thanks to Cam, who texted in 800-609-1049. If he were to graduate today and walk across the stage, this is what we would hear instead of Pomp and Circumstance.
2: Oh,
1: that's perfect.
0: Isn't it?
1: Yes. A grueling 4 years of high school and you made it. I love that.
0: Yeah. Because you could. You walk across the stage with your hands in the air.
1: Yes.
0: I finally got there. Danette, I love what she's got.
1: Oh.
0: So good.
1: I love that. It's like you're evangelizing as you walk across the stage.
0: It's like, everybody, something happened and it ain't me.
1: That's so cool.
0: I'll tell you about Jesus. All right. You can call or text with your river song you would walk across the stage to if you were going to get graduated today. 800-609-1049. I love what 9-year-old Haley said. She got with her mom and she texted in. She is taking the future by the throat with this one, Hannah.
3: My ego.
1: Okay, Haley.
0: And she's like,
1: wow.
0: Can you imagine walking across the stage to this?
1: Let's go!
0: Yeah. Absolutely. So you see here, the sky's the limit.
1: Mm-hmm.
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6: Time now for a local Sports Ohio report. Cavaliers came up with a monster win. They needed it to advance in the NBA playoffs. Cavs dominated Detroit last night to win Game 7 in the series 125-94. Cavs led by 9 after a quarter and continued to pour it on, leading by 30-plus most of the second half. For the Cavaliers, a monster night from Jared Allen, who went 23.7 rebounds, including a couple of blocks. Evan Mobley, 21, and Donovan Mitchell led the way with 26 points, 8 assists, and 6 boards. A great win for the Cavaliers on the road when they needed it. Now the Eastern Conference Finals. Cavs-Knicks in New York starts tomorrow. Guardians picked up a Sunday win at home over Cincinnati 10-3. 6 home runs by Cleveland. Kyle Manzardo hit a pair and drove in 3. Gavin Williams won his 6th. 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
2: It's true. 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
1: What about your shoulders and knees? What about
2: that's
1: that?
2: A big blue tarp.
1: Yeah, depending on your school colors, that's pretty much it. Hoping that you might dream a little bit here this morning. If you were to walk across the stage for graduation today, what river song would you choose? You can call or text 800-609-1049. I loved what Haley said a moment ago. This has so far been my favorite because she is on fire. My ego,
2: my yes.
1: Imagine walking across the stage to this.
2: Oh, you're marching.
1: Yes.
2: You're declaring the name of Jesus.
1: Then you stop and you're just like, everybody with me.
3: Survivors.
1: Yeah.
2: So good.
1: Producer Mike, we've got other folks who have texted in. What do you got?
4: Cameron said that he would pick Fight of My Life by Ren Collective.
1: Amazing.
2: Aww, so good.
1: That is so good. Also, I saw that we had someone text in for this one. Yeah.
2: Aww, some Josiah Queen. Uh-huh. Yes.
1: Amazing. And then there's somebody who went old school.
4: Yeah, we had a friend say Shackles by Mary Mary.

0: That's incredible. All right, so thank you for calling and sharing. Nancy, what song would you use?
1: Good by Matthew West.
2: Aw, that's perfect.
0: So sweet. Why do you like that one for your walk-up song?
1: I like it because, like, it helps remind me that God is with me through everything, and he would help me through all the things I've been through.
2: Yes. Amazing. Nancy, that's beautiful. Nancy, how old are you?
1: 10.
2: 10. That's amazing. Okay, and is your school year over yet?
1: It's almost over.
2: Oh, my goodness. You are so close. It can be. Now, are you graduating from 4th into 5th grade or 5th into 6th grade?
1: 5th into
2: 6th. Okay. So you're graduating elementary school?
0: This is big.
1: Yes.
2: That's amazing. So Good can be your graduation this year. That's awesome, Nancy. Congrats.
1: Thanks.
2: Of course. You finished strong. We are rooting for you. And thank you so much for being a part of the River family.
1: Thank you.
0: You're welcome. And Nancy, here's your walk-up song. It's Matthew West on the River.

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9: Weather. Sunny and hot go of it across central Ohio today, our high right at 90, and we're looking dry tonight, a low upper 60s. Scattered storms returning tomorrow afternoon.
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12: 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The River.

0: somebody pray. Uplifting and encouraging the river. This is the River Morning Show. This might be just what you need today. I know I needed it. It's from author and speaker Lisa Turkhurst.
1: What did we learn?
0: I do. I feel like I learned a thing or two. She said, can I remind you of something powerfully true and encouraging today?
2: Always.
0: Like, I'm connected. Mm-hmm. Yes, please. She says, God is a God of completion. He makes promises and he keeps them. He fulfills them. Even if we don't see it in this life, he will complete what he has set out to complete.
2: Yes.
0: He will finish what he started. And we can find great comfort in that truth. She says, so think of your unfinished story. I'm thinking of the unfinished stories of people I care about who are in the, quote, wilderness right now. A wilderness of their own making and choosing. I have people like that in my life.
2: Yeah.
0: You probably do as well. Maybe you feel like you're in the wilderness, and that's okay. She finishes by saying, God is working, and he is fulfilling his promises. And again, I don't know if you needed it, but I need it.
2: Mm-hmm.
0: And I'm going to hang on to that today.

0: This is the River Morning Show. God tells us to be thankful in all circumstances. And so I am trying, but it's really hard.
1: Oh.
0: Because it is too hot today.
1: Okay.
0: It is too hot today.
1: It's this a glorious day.
0: This is ridiculous. And I want to talk to a manager.
1: Well, good thing you have prayer.
0: So today I am thankful. I am thankful that we got our HVAC working a couple weeks ago.
1: Oh, yes. Praise Jesus.
0: I am thankful my face fits in our freezer. Today, I'm thankful on this hottest day in 2026. I'm grateful for the sticky syrup on the counter where one of my teenage sons left their popsicle and they let it just melt right like they didn't even want it.
1: I'm hearing a tone here.
0: Hashtag some things never change.
1: Are we sure that thankfulness is in this?
0: I'm grateful today. The burning ball of gas that lights and warms our planet is exactly 93 million miles away because any closer in this world would be a charcoal briquette.
1: Well, that is true.
0: Okay, I'm grateful. I'm thankful I don't have to mow my own yard. One of the boys can do it.
1: Praise Jesus for those boys. Like yes.
0: On this day, a day with a 9 as the first digit in the temperature reading, woo! I am thankful for the redemptive work of Jesus on the cross and his resurrection 3 days later because this heat is a direct result of the original sin of Adam and Eve.
1: Stop it.
0: In the Garden of Eden. Without Jesus, we'd be baking in this forever. Today is the day the Lord has made. I will rejoice and be glad in it.

0: 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It's the River Morning Show. News you can use in just 1 second, but you need to know this news too. The River's got podcasts. Like, everybody's got a podcast. Mm-hmm. 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
1: News you can use this morning. The Cleveland Cavaliers are heading to the Eastern Conference Finals after crushing the Detroit Pistons in Game 7 last night.
0: I was talking to my son, who is the nearly as big a fan as I am, and I said, you think they're going to do it? And he just said, no.
1: Well, after, was it Friday, right?
0: What a disaster!
1: Lost. Yeah, they did not look good.
0: No, they did not.
1: And so it came down to that head-to-head matchup last night, and they took it. It was like a 30-point lead or something.
0: It's the largest Game 7 win on the road in NBA history.
1: That is 31 just wild. Points.
0: And they will play the New York Knicks in the next round. That starts tomorrow.
1: Yes, yes. Tuesday at Madison Square Garden. So yeah, that should be pretty fun. Ooh. Speaking of Ohio sports, the Columbus Crew fired head coach Henrik Rydstrom after a rough start to the MLS season. That's less than 5 months after hiring him. Team leaders and managers says it wasn't just about the losses. They also felt like something was just not quite the fit culturally. And now they are promoting the assistant coach, Laurent Courtois, as the interim head coach.
0: Okay, so as an in-between.
1: Yes,
0: for now.
1: Saying they want to give him a chance. He was there when they won in previous years and did well, so they want to give him the opportunity to show off his stuff. But then they're kind of raising some eyebrows because they said that they're open to bringing back former head coach Wilfred Nancy, who had left Columbus for Celtic FC earlier this year.
0: It's Celtic FC.
1: Celtic, thank you.
0: And also, it doesn't matter because he lasted like 3 minutes.
1: Okay, yeah.
0: And like got fired there too.
1: A month. Like, he lasted about a month. But yeah, Celtic. Anywho, shall see how that goes. Ohio is about to get its first real taste of summer this week, if you're not already feeling it, with temperatures climbing into the upper 80s and some low 90s in some spots. Tuesday and Wednesday are expected to be the hottest days, and with the humidity, it could feel closer to 100 degrees at times. It's a roasting out there.
0: Quit smiling while you say that.
1: I love it, but I cannot stress this enough. Stay hydrated, wear sunscreen, and be mindful of how much time you, your kiddos, and your fur babies are spending outside.
0: I'm going to say this. You love the heat.
1: I do.
0: This is the first summer you're going to be pregnant, though.
1: Look, I'm praying to Jesus that like I still get to enjoy it and that I'm not just like a melting beach ball.
0: If you're driving in your car and you see the temperature gauge rise by 5 or 10, it means Hannah's walking by.
1: Yeah, it's so true.
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5: The river weather.
6: Sunny and hot go of it across central Ohio today. Our high right at 90. We're looking dry tonight, to low upper 60s. Scattered storms returning tomorrow afternoon.
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0: for Josh and Hannah. 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Wait, what's that look on your face?
1: Stop overthinking it.
0: Hi. Okay, so these thoughts of an overthinker apparently brought to you by producer Mike.
2: Okay.
0: I mean, yeah. I'm willing to have anyone jump on the overthinking bandwagon. What's going on, man?
3: I went to the grocery store and I picked out a shopping cart. You know, not crazy. Started just driving it around, shopping.
0: What do you mean? What do you mean driving it?
3: You know, did you get steering it, moving it?
4: You push a cart.
0: You don't drive.
4: Just push it.
0: It wasn't one of the. It wasn't a scooter, was it?
3: No.
0: Okay, yeah.
3: Although that would be kind of fun, you know.
0: Is that
4: now we're overthinking how
0: is that
4: he's
0: what they
4: doing
0: say
4: it
0: in Virginia? You drive the things you push in Virginia. Anyway,
3: listen. At least I don't call it a buggy.
0: Yes, thank you. Thank you.
3: But I realized just how loud this cart was.
4: Oh, one of those. Yeah,
3: messed up in the wheels. Like, it wasn't even.
0: Uh-huh.
3: And so it was super loud. It sounded like I was rolling down a gravel road with the shopping cart.
0: Oh, that's the worst.
3: And I'd already put a couple things in there. I didn't notice it right away. And I was thinking, should I put it back? Is it too late? Is this loud?
0: Is it
3: are other
0: too
3: people
0: late
3: getting annoyed?
4: You're stuck with it. That is your cart. There's no take backs, give backs.
0: I would have like gone to the person who's at the door and be like, I'm sorry, can you watch this for 2 seconds? Because and then I would go and get another one to fix that problem. I would not have been able. Did you keep it the whole time?
3: I did, yeah. And I realized if I held the cart up slightly, what? Like,
4: oh, at
3: it
4: least you're getting a workout in, too.
3: No,
4: yeah, you're just lifting them groceries.
0: I didn't go to the store to pick up anything except a baker's dozen, okay? That's the only thing I'm lifting.
4: Goodness.
3: But I was thinking the whole time, I was like, are people around me getting annoyed because it's so loud? Are people looking at me and thinking, these young people have no respect for
0: these
3: anyone
0: else?
3: People.
0: Oh my God. Like, this is a Gen Z cart.
4: Uh-huh.
3: Yeah, and I was like, oh man, like, am I like ruining people's days by being so loud? Like, the grocery store's already overstimulating. There's already lots of people there, so many choices.
0: Mm-hmm.
3: The lights are always, you know, so overstimulating to me. And I'm like, am I adding to this with my really loud shopping cart?
0: Yes, you are.
4: We've all had one of those carts. It's fine.
0: And it's the worst day of the year.
4: Yeah, but nobody else cares. I've never even thought about somebody else's bad cart. It's like
0: I can hear it across the store.
4: You might go, ooh, rough, you picked a, you know, a bad apple, but otherwise all is fine. That's it.
3: You wouldn't get distracted by me just going,
4: No, and you're gone in 2 seconds. You're in aisle 7, I'm going down 9. Like, it's fine.
0: My question is this. When you were done with the cart, did you put it back or did you leave it in the parking lot?
3: I did put it back, yeah. Nobody should have to go through picking it up from the back corner of
0: the
3: lot.
0: Because if you had said the wrong answer, I would have had some overthoughts for you, pal.
5: It's like having friends around your kitchen table to start your day. Friends you invited over. Josh and Hannah aren't the break-in-for-breakfast type.
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0: I love the river. I listen to it every single day. 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And you guys have really helped me with that. I'm Marissa. I'm from Westerville, Ohio, and I am the river.
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0: I'm from Canton, and I am the river. I listen to the river every morning and afternoon on my way to and from work, and I just enjoy the radio DJs, the messages they give throughout the day, and then the songs. I feel so much closer to Jesus whenever I can praise in my car because, you know, busy life. So this is kind of my moment to reflect and be with Christ, and the music completely helps do that.
1: How cool is it that you can praise wherever you are?
2: Amazing.
1: It's amazing. It doesn't, you don't just worship Jesus from your church or from your home. You can do it as you are driving to get groceries, as you're sitting in the school pickup line. Whenever you just need a little pick-me-up, Jesus is there to meet you where you are.
2: Hope is portable.
1: Yes, it is.
2: It goes with you.
1: And when you praise, you notice just the difference that it makes in your day. You feel lighter. That bad mood you were in just starts to ebb away. And it's replaced with those dancing feet. Maybe not your feet. Let's go with your fingers as you're going down the road.
2: Yeah. Why is this person starting and stopping so much?
1: Don't dance with your feet if you're behind the wheel. But it makes a difference to praise where you are. Whether it's in your car, it's during your work day, whether it's at home when you first wake up in the morning or when you're going to bed, to be able to praise Jesus no matter what. And you are a part of making sure that that continues. 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
2: It's like putting your fingerprints on the ministry God's doing every day.
1: Yes, absolutely. 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
1: Your family is special and unique, and one of the ways that that's most on display is at those oh-so-fun family reunions. Something always goes a little crazy and a little different.
0: I'm keeping my mouth shut over here.
1: I can tell. His lips were literally pursed. He's like, nope, saying a thing.
0: Not today.
1: And with summertime coming up, a lot of family reunions are on the schedule, on the calendar at this point. We just had my husband's side of the family reunion this weekend.
0: And you're here, so you survived.
1: We survived. No, they're amazing. They're lovely. And I remember talking just this last week about the things I was looking forward to. I said I really wanted the homemade French fries that his uncle makes. Got them.
0: Yes.
1: His mom brings these cheddar and broccoli squares.
0: Yeah.
1: Got them.
0: All right. 2 for 2.
1: And then every year that I've been a part of this, his cousin Grace brings these oatmeal cream pie cookies.
0: Ooh, and did you get these too?
1: No.
0: What?
1: No.
0: What happened?
1: And let me tell you, she walks in with this lovely plate of cookies that she got from a bakery, and they were delicious, but they weren't her homemade oatmeal cream pie cookies, and my heart was broken. And as a pregnant lady who was craving something, I wanted to look at her and be like, what have you done?
0: You should have just looked at your stomach and said, you've deprived him.
1: And I was going to tell her, so this is me publicly shaming her, I suppose, because I was going to tell her in person and be like, you know that I'm going to call you out on the river on Monday, and I never got the chance. So
0: you're
1: welcome for making me so sad I didn't get my oatmeal cream pie cookies. But I think the thing that made this just so wild and unique is we're all hanging out outside. I'm crying over no cookies. And in the backyard, out of nowhere, runs these two baby goats.
0: Goats?
1: Little baby goats.
0: Goats.
1: Coming out of nowhere. And I was like, what is going on? I get up immediately and it takes me a second to move. So I'm like, I've got to go see these baby goats. Uh-huh. But then the owner comes running, and then all the teenagers that are there go running towards them. And it's this goat free for all. And I really wanted them to be the fainting goats. They didn't.
0: Were they the screaming goats?
1: No, they were more just stand and stare.
0: Yeah.
1: But as I waddled over, because I wanted to pet a little baby goat, I wasn't fast enough. So here's my plea. If you have little baby goats, can I pet them? I really want to, and I didn't get to at this family reunion. I didn't waddle fast enough.
0: You had Hannah craving goat.
1: On
0: your apocalypse bingo card. You go ahead and check that box today.
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4: 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I'm Dusty Sonnenberg reporting. Taking a look at your market news, the primary driver in the soybean market yesterday was the reports that Cargill will halt soybean exports from Brazil amid stricter inspection processes at the port. Whether this is a logistical decision or a signal of a more widespread quality issue in Brazil remains to be seen, but it will likely be a storyline to follow through the busy weeks for trade discussions between the U.S. and China, which could possibly open the door for higher than normal trade from the U.S. through the typically Brazil-dominated period of March forward. You can get more ag news online at ohioagnet.com. 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
12: Sunny and hot go of it across central Ohio today. Our high right at 90. And we're looking dry tonight, to low upper 60s. Scattered storms returning tomorrow afternoon.
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14: 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I'm about to...

0: This is the River Morning Show. We're Josh and Hannah.
1: They are filled with love and some of your most chaotic memories. They are your family reunions.
0: Oh, I remember those days.
1: It is family reunion season as summer comes along. I'm sure you have one on your calendar, your schedule. And I want to know, what makes yours unique?
0: The business meeting.
1: Yes, you need to expound on this.
0: Okay, I will.
1: Why is there a business meeting that is a part of your family reunion?
0: This is when my wife's grandparents were alive, and her grandpa was the oldest Morrison.
1: Uh-huh.
0: And so he was the chair of the committee.
1: Of the family reunion?
0: Of the family reunion. And they would have minutes of who had new jobs and what babies had been born and if anyone had passed.
1: And they're calling this all to order. Like, you're all seated. And this is business time.
0: You were not messing around. And they would go over the budget, like the family budget.
1: What?
0: Not the day in, day out, but for the reunion, because you got to get the paper products.
1: Do they call people out of, like, you didn't bring your portion?
0: No, thankfully, no. The only time they mention names is when, like, important things that people would actually care about. There was no holding to account.
1: Festivus. This is intimidating. Yeah, that's right. What I was thinking.
0: I got a lot of problems with your people. And now you got to hear about it. It was not that. I'm so grateful.
1: Goodness gracious. But you can tell every family has their little quirky moments, definitely at those family reunions. Would love to hear about yours. Call or text 800-609-1049. Rachel, what were yours like?
2: Our reunion also had a fund, but the way we got money for our fund to pay for the plates and all that, the rental of the plates and everything, was we had an auction.
0: And
2: it was so fun because people would bring, like, little kids' toys kids were excited to see.
1: Huge.
2: That we usually labeled if it was a kid or an adult gift, but you could bring a right elephant gift. People made things, or it could be a family heirloom that you would get, like, for $5 and find out it was grandpa's old mug or
0: something.
2: That's cool. It was so much fun.
0: I almost want to go back and do it all over again with the auction.
1: Almost.
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0: when I started listening to the Ripper, it was shortly after my dad passed away. 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
2: Wait, what?
3: Josh, what in this wild world did you find today?
0: Hannah, you're going to love this.
3: Oh, and boy.
0: You're listening to this, you don't know, but every time I see Hannah, I'm like, hey, wait, what today? You're going to love it.
3: And he never really means it. So
0: I do mean it today.
3: Okay.
0: Hannah, scientists have discovered a real-life Snuffleupagus.
3: What?
0: Yeah.
3: That's actually terrifying.
0: Sort of.
3: What do you mean?
0: It's a fish.
3: A Snuffleupagus fish?
0: A fish. All right. So it's it kind of looks like a seahorse because that's the family it comes from.
3: Okay.
0: It's related to those things. And it's covered in a brownish reddish hair.
3: It's a hairy fish?
0: It looks like a Snuffleupagus.
3: Bless you.
0: Thank you. Right. Officially, it is called a hairy ghost pipefish.
3: A hairy ghost pipefish.
0: That's what they
3: call
0: it.
3: That looks like Snuffleupagus.
0: Also, officially, the scientific name... They got permission.
3: Okay.
0: It's the Solenostomus Snuffleupagus.
3: That's hilarious.
0: They actually named it
3: and
0: that.
3: Also, the fact that we're still discovering
0: I know.
3: The ocean is so huge, scary, and amazing all at once.
0: That's why NASA stopped exploring the ocean. They started there, then they went to outer space.
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0: practice, and we were listening, and he's like, hey, let's make sure we go. And I'm like, all right. So I made sure I did. I'm Curtis, and I am the river.
1: This story and more like it are made possible when you give to The River.
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0: New music from Matt Hammett. That's Days God Gave. This is the River Morning Show. We're Josh and Hannah. Maybe you're not a phone call person. Maybe you're more of a text person.
1: Yep.
0: Okay.
1: My hand is raised.
0: A lot of people there. Yep. Maybe you're not even a text kind of person, and yet you still want to be involved with the River Morning Show somehow.
1: Oh, yeah.
0: I want you to know. We want you to know. You're still part of the River family, and there's a way for you. Introducing, it's not new, the River Morning Show Facebook group. It's been around for a minute, but no worries. There's room for you there because you can chime in on conversations. You can see literal snapshots from everyday life outside the studio, outside the show,
1: yes.
0: Stuff that's going on. You can share your stuff, too. That's always like one of the best things. Someone sends back a photo of what they're doing or when that certain thing happened or whatever. So you can be involved in it that way. And sometimes there's even prizes there. Just, you know,
1: like, yeah, there is.
0: Just saying. Mm-hmm. You might want to, you know, might want to be a member. Lastly, shameless plug. The group is so close to 2650.
1: 2650. Okay. 2650
0: members. Okay. We're almost there.

0: And you can help get it there, which is fun too. I mean, just be the one to push it up over the top. So yeah, River Morning Show Facebook group. 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
1: Making well with my soul.

0: 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Friends you invited over. Josh and Hannah aren't the break-in for breakfast type.
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0: This is the River Morning Show. Going to be hot today. Ooh. It's one of those where I'm just like, if you don't have to go outside, never. We made the insides to protect us from the outside. This is a day to remind us of that. This is the River Morning Show.
1: And here's a happy heart story for you. Ray is 19 years old, and she just started her first office job. And she has this coworker named Mary, who's just one of those naturally kind people. She's always celebrating coworkers and checking in on everyone, giving out warm hugs. Well, Ray walked into work this week and got surprised with birthday wishes, chocolate, and this giant cake that Mary helped to organize.
0: Absolutely.
1: But what Mary didn't know is that this would be Ray's very first birthday away from a really difficult relationship with her mom. And even through all the hard stuff over the years, the one thing that that always brought them together was making a homemade birthday cake on her birthday. So this cake that Mary brought had so much more emotion and so much more power to it than she even realized.
0: It filled a hole in her heart and the pie hole in her face.
1: Yes, that's so true. Ray said she couldn't stop thanking her and that it made her entire birthday. You never know when God might use something as simple as a cake to remind somebody that they are loved. And that's a happy heart story for you.
2: Time now for your River Business Report, where world shares are mostly lower and oil prices have jumped after President Donald Trump warned Iran that the clock is ticking as talks over a permanent end to the war in Iran stall. At the box office over the weekend, the Michael Jackson biopic, Michael, is reclaiming the top spot to the North American box office. Studio estimates on Sunday showed the film earning $26.1 million in its fourth weekend in theaters. It's brought its worldwide total to more than $700 million. Elsewhere, The Devil Wears Prada 2 took second place, pulling in $18 million. It's now made $546 million worldwide. The newcomer Obsession exceeded expectations in third place with $16 million. Mortal Kombat 2 and The Sheep Detectives, meanwhile, rounded out the top five. I'm Ron Hamilton for 104.5 The River.
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10: The River Weather. Sunny and warm out there for the rest of today. Highs are on their way to the upper 80s. We'll see an increasing southwesterly wind. Tonight, partly to mostly cloudy in our low upper 60s. And some stray thunderstorms returning Tuesday afternoon with a better chance into Tuesday night. Lingering into Wednesday morning, we could see a strong to isolated severe storm. I'm meteorologist Jennifer Naramore.
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0: This is the River Morning Show. We're Josh and Hannah. And listen, don't be sad. It's over. Be glad it happened. Hannah, how was your weekend?
1: It was good. Yay. I mean, it ended up, while a little bit rainy, it still was a really pretty weekend.
0: It really was.
1: We had my husband's side family reunion. And,
0: oh, that's right. How did that go?
1: Delicious. The food is always A++++. Plus. I ate way too much of it. It was Saturday, and it was planned for 2 o'clock, which is completely a God thing, because that's when the rain stopped.
0: Yeah, how about it?
1: It was perfectly timed. I think my favorite part of the weekend was how many people my husband and I shocked, because we had Bear outside, our dog. We were sitting on our just patio chairs. And then we had our cat Fish on a really long leash. He wouldn't survive in the big world.
0: Yeah, right. He's not for the
1: but
0: wild.
1: But the amount of cars that would drive by and then either hit the brakes or slow down to see this cat on a leash. I was like, yes. We are those people.
0: That's fine.
1: And you're welcome.
0: Lean into it.
1: So it was fun. Josh, how was your weekend?
0: It was really good. Really busy. Friday, my three sons were in a track meet, and they were in a relay together.
1: That's right. How'd it go?
0: They won it.
1: All right.
0: Yeah, it was so, so good. It was my senior son's final race.
1: Wow.
0: My other two are moving on as they go through the into the postseason. So that was Friday. Saturday, we moved more stuff in the basement because there are folks coming today to figure out why we still have water in the basement after we waterproofed it 2 years ago.
1: Okay, we're praying that it's an easy solution.
0: And then Sunday, yesterday, I taught the men's Sunday school class. That went really well. We started the parade of graduation parties.
1: Oh.
0: We had the first one of those.
1: That means the first round of yummy food.
0: Yeah, that's right. They catered Subway. It was amazing.
1: That's fantastic.
0: It was absolutely the best. And then we had also my senior son's final orchestra performance with the youth orchestra at the Renaissance Theater in Mansfield.
1: Were there tears?
0: I am not okay.
1: Yeah,
0: They were so good, and we will eventually miss hearing him practice his violin at all hours of the day and night. But we're not there yet. He's still going to be home this summer, but graduation is this coming Sunday.
1: Oh.
0: Wow. Hopefully your weekend had less waterworks on your face. 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

0: Gonna be hot today, up and around 90. Same deal tomorrow. Better chance of storms and such tomorrow, but just hot and oppressive and terrible. Today, this is the River Morning Show. I need to start with this. The definition of miser is as follows. A mean, grasping person who's usually stingy with money.
1: Okay.
0: All right, so let's replace money with weather, and you get Hannah and myself. Ladies first.
2: I'm Mr. Heat Blister.
0: So yeah, I see your hair's on fire.
1: I love the sun. Ugh. I will be the heat miser till I'm 101.
0: Okay, well then there's me over here.
2: I'm Mr. Icicle.
0: Yes, please.
2: I'm Mr. 10 Below. Friends call me
1: no.
0: Yeah. Yeah.
2: Whatever I touch.
0: I can't wait until summer officially gets here.
2: Too much.
0: Because that means the days will be getting shorter.
1: Oh, I'm sad for you. You can't just
0: what do you
1: enjoy
0: mean you're,
1: it.
0: You're sad for... I feel the same way about you during the winter when you're like...
1: Yeah, actually, that's fair. I just went out of it.
0: So anyway, that's the way it goes. You may not know everything about Hannah and myself, but you know where we stand on today's weather, and I think it is a reminder of Adam and Eve's original sin.
1: No! Stop it.
0: Yes.
1: I think back to the coldest day of the year and how miserable you are, and you're scraping the snow and ice off your car, and you can't get warm, and your nose hairs freeze. Mm-hmm. It's terrible. Mm-hmm. I will take this hot heat any day. I welcome it. You throw open the windows, you turn on a fan.
0: No, you don't throw open the windows.
1: Yeah,
0: it gets all muggy inside.
1: Like in the car, you let the wind come in.
0: Listen,
1: you play some fun music. It's a great time.
0: I think maybe I've got you on this. Okay? Muggy only happens summertime, right? Muggy rhymes with buggy. Also only happens during summertime. It's not very buggy in the winter. I think I win.
1: No.
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0: I'm Josh. She's Hannah. This is the River Morning Show. This, I can't say fall. It's the end of summer, August 1st. You do not want to miss, once again, Rock the Lake.
1: Mm-hmm.
0: This year with John Reddick, Megan Woods, and Torrin Wells. 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
2: Just thinking.
3: I was just thinking.
4: That's scary.
1: Just thinking. Why is there always a shop at the airport selling luggage? Who is going on vacation carrying armfuls of clothes saying, I'll pack when we get there? What? Just thinking. My favorite part about health insurance is how your teeth and eyeballs are add-ons.
0: They really are.
1: Like, love
0: you don't,
1: that.
0: You don't need those. You just have a bunch of holes in your head.
1: Just thinking. Why does every man pet a dog like he's slapping the hull of an old wooden ship?
0: You gotta check and see how sturdy they are. It's a good boy. Whap, whap, whap.
1: Just thinking. I used to think I was cool, and now I say things like, I ate too much cheese last night.
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1: News you can use this morning. The Cleveland Cavaliers are heading to the Eastern Conference Finals after crushing the Detroit Pistons in Game 7 last night.
0: I was talking to my son, who is the nearly as big a fan as I am, and I said, you think they're going to do it? And he just said, no.
1: Well, after, was it Friday, right?
0: What a disaster!
1: Lost. Yeah, they did not look good.
0: No, they did not.
1: And so it came down to that head-to-head matchup last night, and they took it. It was like a 30-point lead or something.
0: It's the largest Game 7 win on the road in NBA history.
1: That is 31 just wild. Points.
0: And they will play the New York Knicks in the next round. That starts tomorrow.
1: Yes. Tuesday at Madison Square Garden. So that should be pretty fun. Ooh. Speaking of Ohio sports, the Columbus Crew fired head coach Henrik Rydstrom after a rough start to the MLS season. That's less than 5 months after hiring him. Team leaders and managers says it wasn't just about the losses. They also felt like something was just not quite the fit culturally. And now they are promoting the assistant coach, Laurent Courtois, as the interim head coach.
0: Okay, so as an in-between.
1: Yes.
0: For now.
1: Saying they want to give him a chance. He was there when they won in previous years and did well, so they want to give him the opportunity to show off his stuff. But then they're kind of raising some eyebrows because they said that they're open to bringing back former head coach Wilfred Nancy, who had left Columbus for Celtic FC earlier this year.
0: It's Celtic FC.
1: Celtic, thank you.
0: And also, it doesn't matter because he lasted like 3 minutes.
1: Okay, yeah.
0: And like, got fired there too.
1: A month. Like, he lasted about a month. Jeez. Yeah, Celtic. Anywho, shall see how that goes. Ohio is about to get its first real taste of summer this week, if you're not already feeling it, with temperatures climbing into the upper 80s and some low 90s in some spots. Tuesday and Wednesday are expected to be the hottest days, and with the humidity, it could feel closer to 100 degrees at times. It's a roasting out there.
0: Quit smiling while you say that.
1: I love it, but I cannot stress this enough. Stay hydrated, wear sunscreen, and be mindful of how much time you, your kiddos, and your fur babies are spending outside.
0: I'm going to say this. You love the heat.
1: I do.
0: This is the first summer you're going to be pregnant, though.
1: Look, I'm praying to Jesus that like I still get to enjoy it and that I'm not just like a melting beach ball.
0: If you're driving in your car and you see the temperature gaze rise by 5 or 10, it means Hannah's walking by.
1: Yeah. It's so true.
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0: It's my rock. I listen to it all the time. When I'm home, it's always on all through the day, all through the night, all through the day, all through the night, all around the clock. I don't know what I'd do without it. It's such a blessing to me. I'm Connie. I am the river.
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uplifting and encouraging the river. I'm Joe. You know, there are some concerts where you hear a few songs, you have a fun night, and then life just kind of moves on. And then there are nights where the music meets you right where you are. And honestly, that's what I think about with For King and Country, bringing the most beautiful colors tour to Canton Civic Center on Friday, October 16th, because their music has always carried real hope into real life struggles. Things like fear, anxiety, relationships, faith, all of it. And sometimes you just need a night where you can step away from the pressure for a minute, sing loud, breathe deep, and remember that God is still writing your story. So what are we waiting for? What are we waiting for? Now the pre-sale is happening right now through Thursday with the code RIVER. Then tickets open to everyone this Friday. So if you want to make some memories, worship hard, and leave feeling encouraged, get all the details now at riverradio.com.

0: 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I'm Dusty Sonnenberg reporting. Well, outside under sunny skies, windy conditions, and 81 degrees on the barn thermometer, it is definitely feeling like summertime with that heat and humidity. We look for a chance of showers coming up later this afternoon. Taking a look at your agricultural headlines, a new Federal Reserve report shows problems in the agricultural economy. While agricultural land values grew by 3% in several Midwest states year over year, a new report from the Federal Reserve Bank of Chicago shows strain in the agricultural sector with falling cash rents, rising loan rollovers, tightening credit, and near break-even cash flow on many farms. They also found land values dipped by 1% since the fourth quarter of 2025. This is the Ohio AgNet.
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9: The River Weather.
10: Sunny and warm out there for the rest of today. Highs are on their way to the upper 80s. We'll see an increasing southwesterly wind. Tonight, partly to mostly cloudy in our low upper 60s. Some stray thunderstorms returning Tuesday afternoon with a better chance into Tuesday night. Lingering into Wednesday morning, we could see a strong to isolated severe storm. I'm meteorologist Jennifer Naramore.
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0: picture yourself standing in a place you've only read about or maybe even just seen in a documentary. 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
1: 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I want to

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2: Hey, this is Seth Schleter, and this is the story behind the song For Valley of Worship. We are-

0: Back in 2024, my wife and I lost our daughter at 20 weeks, and it was the hardest thing we've ever experienced. And you wrestle with God in that process, and there's a lot of mystery, there's a lot of learning, there's a lot of just grappling with what it means that God is good and that he's faithful. And the song came from that wrestle of choosing to trust that God was still in the midst of everything, that we don't always get answers, but we always get his presence, and that he's with us in the valleys. And so we can build an altar there knowing that God showed up and that he's always going to show up in those places for you, regardless of how you feel. And so you can still choose to worship him there.
1: The story that made the song.
2: On the river.
3: I have found the deepest loss. I have questioned if you could. And when it led me to the cross, only then I understood that even in the ruthless pain,

Sometimes you don't realize how heavy you've been carrying things until you finally bring them to Jesus. And the great thing about Jesus is there's nothing too broken, too messy, or too far gone for His grace. Ann Wilson with that reminder on the river. Are you-

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0: Amen.
1: Uplifting and encouraging the river. I'm Joe. If you've been dealing with doubt or anxiety or just, you know, that heaviness that sits on you and it doesn't really leave, I want to encourage you today. You're not off track. You're actually in pretty familiar territory for people of faith. I was reading in Psalm 42, the writer of it is just not polished at all. It's like a journal entry. He's like talking to himself after a bad day. He's like, why am I like this? Why is my heart so low? Someone is just trying to hold everything together. And the next thing that he does is so interesting to me because he doesn't suddenly feel better. He makes a choice. He says, I'm going to put my hope in God. Not because everything in his life is making sense, but because he needs somewhere to put the weight of what he's carrying. And that's what trust looks like sometimes, you know? It's not clarity. It's not always closure. It's just choosing to believe that God is still good when you can't see how everything is working out. So if today feels foggy for you, or if life feels heavy or uncertain, maybe faith for you isn't having answers. Maybe it's just this: God, I don't get it, but I'm still turning toward you. And sometimes that's the most honest kind of faith there is.
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3: Things are getting real. Jesus, take the wheel. Only way I'm getting to the other side. Days are getting dark. Life's a little hard. Blinded, but I'm trying not to lose sight. I don't got this. I know you got this. Yeah.

In a world that constantly competes for your focus, and there's something so peaceful about remembering that God alone is steady enough to anchor your life. C.C. 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

0: with a sense of spirit as we start our day, as we go through the hardships of our day. And it reminds us that even, you know, during all of these crazy challenges that we're experiencing, that we need to have faith and that the Lord's going to pull us through. I am Colleen, and I am the river.
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0: uplifting and encouraging the river. I'm Joe. So it's getting to be that time of the year where, you know, more and more animals, bugs, rodents tend to find their way into our homes. I actually heard a story recently about a bald eagle flying into a home. And I'm like, if that happens, it should be a law that that house becomes the new White House. Like, I can't imagine anything more patriotic than that.
1: 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Proven number one for the toughest corn diseases with long-lasting residual when you need to be confident your fungicide will perform. I'm Dusty Sonnenberg reporting. Taking a look at your agricultural headlines, the White House released details yesterday that China will agree to buy at least $17 billion in additional agriculture products beyond the country's previous soybean commitments. And this is an additional $17 billion per year of ag products in 2026, 27, and 2028. 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July corn is trading up 18¾ cents at $4.74¼. July soybeans are up 36¾ cents at $12.13½. And wheat for July currently up 22¼ cents at $6.58. Thanks for joining us. This is the Ohio AgNet.
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11: Sunny and warm out there for the rest of today. Highs are on their way to the upper 80s. We'll see an increasing southwesterly wind. Tonight, partly to mostly cloudy in our low upper 60s. Some stray thunderstorms returning Tuesday afternoon with a better chance into Tuesday night. Lingering into Wednesday morning, we could see a strong to isolated severe storm. I'm meteorologist Jennifer Naramore.
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0: So sometimes it's fun to think about your life, choices that you would have made differently, maybe advice that you would have given yourself. 800-609-1049. And if you could go back in time and tell yourself something, some piece of advice, what would that be? And look, I know that God has you here for a reason. I know that everything happens for a reason, and you're here, you're exactly where you're supposed to be. You're exactly where God wants you to be. But maybe there's that thing that, yeah, I wish I knew this sooner. Like for me, instance, I wish that I learned how to forgive quicker. Carrying around that anger for a lot longer than I had to. I just wish I didn't have to do that. So what would you go back and tell your younger self? Hi, Andrea.
1: Hi, Joe. So something I would tell my younger self is don't focus so hard in trying to find your identity and what people think you should be. It's important to focus on finding your identity in God and not in what people want you to be. You are amazing just the way you are, and you don't have to change to make people like you, because God's going to bring the right people into your life who are going to love you for who you are.
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0: I am a recently converted person to the river, and I just love every minute of it. 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I'm Sonia, and I am the river.
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0: the river. I'm Joe. Okay, so getting married, obviously, it's a merger of two lives coming together. You work together as one. I'm getting married in July, and we're kind of already starting that merging process. Like, I went to the dentist recently, and they said, Joe, who's your emergency contact? And, you know, I don't really have one. You know, I guess you could put my mom down. Well, today, I actually said, just put Kirsten down. We're going to be married in a few months. It's sure. By the time I come here next time, she'll be my wife. She will be my emergency contact. And I'm telling you, we have, Kirsten already has her wedding dress picked out. I have my tuxes, almost everything about this. We have our wedding rings already. And putting her down as my emergency contact was like the first time I realized, like, wow, this is getting real.
1: Time now for a River News Report. The American Heart Association has given 25 blood pressure monitors to the Wayne County Public Library. In addition to the blood pressure monitor itself, county residents have access to American Heart Association guided materials on how to properly measure blood pressure, an explanation of what the numbers mean, and a contact list of medical providers. The machines can be checked out using a library card. Well, a new structure built at Barnes Preserve will shelter visitors from the elements along one of the preserve's walking areas. All this thanks to efforts of a local Boy Scout troop, and they completed the shelter for his Eagle Scout rank. Wyatt Moore of Worcester and his troop 4061. Wyatt recently completed the preserve's meadow section after more than a month of planning, fundraising, and construction. The park district said the shelter fulfills a long-standing need for visitors at Barnes Preserve in the event of bad weather. And the County Line Historical Society of Wayne and Holmes County will hold its annual Spring Wayne County Fair-Style Barbecue Chicken Drive-Through and Bake Sale. That'll happen next month. The fundraiser, June 6th, during the community-wide garage sales that'll happen in Shreve. Proceeds will support the maintenance and operation of the Society's museum, which collects and preserves local history. Mike Breckenridge, 104.5 The River.
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8: The River Weather. Sunny and warm out there for the rest of today. Highs are on their way to the upper 80s. We'll see an increasing southwesterly wind. Tonight, partly to mostly cloudy in our low upper 60s. Some stray thunderstorms returning Tuesday afternoon with a better chance into Tuesday night. Lingering into Wednesday morning, we could see a strong to isolated severe storm. I'm meteorologist Jennifer Naramore.
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0: good.
1: The River. I'm Joe. Just announced a little earlier this morning that For King and Country will be playing a show in Canton on October 16th. And I tell you what, if you're calling number 9 right now at 800-609-1049, I got a pair of tickets for you to go. 800-609-1049.

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1: I'm Josh. She's Hannah. But are Heems doggo or am Heems rat baby?
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1: My dog Ollie had a grooming appointment.
2: Oh.
1: He gets matted very easily.
2: Oh,
1: they essentially like shave him so close he's nearly bald.
2: So are Heems doggo or are Heems rat baby now?
1: Heems our doggo.
2: Oh.
1: Yay. He still looks like a dog.
2: Puppers is back.
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0: Let's be honest, dealing with AI at times can be frustrating to say the least. I'm Joe. It's uplifting and encouraging the river, but I got some advice right now that's going to change your life forever. So yesterday I had to call a company and I was dealing with this like representative that was clearly AI. And I kept saying live person, live person, live person. I was getting frustrated with this because I'm like, it's picking up on some of the words that I want, but not all of them. So it's still kind of confused. So what I started doing was I started yelling like Fruit Loops, everything, just to confuse it a little bit. And it actually worked. So I think this is my little tip now. I hope there's no AI listening right now that's figuring this out, because the trick is dealing with an AI over the phone. You got to confuse it a little bit. For me, from now on, my go-to is going to be some type of food, maybe even some cleaning supplies like Dawn dish soap. That's confusing, right? So next time, you know, you're on the phone with a AI agent, just yell out, you know, ham and cheese omelet. You'll get a representative so fast.
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3: 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I'm Dusty Sonnenberg reporting. Well, after a disappointing day of trade on Friday in lower markets, things rebounded in the overnight and into the morning as there was news from the White House releasing details announcing China agreeing to buy at least $17 billion in ag products beyond their previous commitments, and that's over the next 3 years. 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December new crop corn is trading up 15 and a quarter cent at $4.96 and one quarter cent. November new crop soybeans are 32 and a quarter cent higher at $12.03 and one quarter cent. And wheat for July currently trading 24 cents higher, $6.59 and three quarter cent. 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

0: uplifting and encouraging the river. It's Joe. Maybe there's that perk from your parents' job you remember from your childhood. I know for me, both my parents had jobs in industries that I thought were really interesting. Like, my dad was a sports editor at a newspaper when I was growing up, so I got to go to a lot of sporting events. And then my mom was a radio DJ, so I got to go to all sorts of concerts. But maybe there was that perk from your parents' job that you remember. 800-609-1049 or on Facebook, River Middays with Joe. Hi, Kathy. Thanks for calling in.
1: My dad worked for Southwestern Bell /AT&T, and he would tell me, he goes, now, if you mean to make any long-distance calls, just come over to my house on Saturday, and you can call your mom anytime you want. And I thought that was just a normal thing.
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1: Exactly.
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13: Sunny and warm out there for the rest of today. Highs are on their way to the upper 80s. We'll see an increasing southwesterly wind. Tonight, partly to mostly cloudy in our low upper 60s. Some stray thunderstorms returning Tuesday afternoon with a better chance into Tuesday night. Lingering into Wednesday morning, we could see a strong to isolated severe storm. I'm meteorologist Jennifer Naramore.
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2: Hey, it's Holly Brand, and I'm so excited for you to hear my brand new song, I Know Somebody. I wrote this song 2 years ago after my friend Charlotte was diagnosed with cancer. And after multiple rounds of chemotherapy and surgery, Charlotte today is cancer-free. We all know somebody who is struggling and who needs to hear the message of hope that there is a God who sees them right in the middle of their struggle and who is working all things together for their good and for His glory.
1: The story that made the song.
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0: uplifting and encouraging the river. It's Joe. Having a parent with a job that, you know, gives off some pretty good perks. What's the one that's coming to your mind from your childhood? 800-609-1049. Now, both my parents had jobs when I was a kid that I was interested in. My dad was a sports editor at a newspaper, so I got to go to any sport game that I wanted to go to. And then my mom was a radio DJ, so I got to go to concerts for free whenever I wanted to. So maybe you had an experience like that. Hi, Jenny. Thanks for calling in.
1: My mother worked at Ohio State University Hospital. When I was a Girl Scout, I was always in the top three of selling Girl Scout cookies. And listen to this. And when my son was a Cub Scout, I didn't know until he became a Cub Scout that the Cub Scout sold popcorn.
0: Yeah, that's right.
1: The 3-4 years he was a Cub Scout, I worked at MCI in Dublin. Godmother worked at Verizon. And Grandma still worked at Ohio State. He was the number one popcorn seller.
0: I bet he was.
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3: Making well with my soul. Don't let me face this loneliness alone. 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Jesus, could you please just sit and cry with me till I can sing, till I can sing.

You've been carrying the weight of trying to earn God's grace. I got good news for you, my friend. Grace isn't something that you achieve. It's something that you can only receive. It's good for Matthew West on the river.

0: uplifting and encouraging. The River, I'm Joe. Okay, so May is Mental Health Awareness Month, and I think it's worth saying this out loud because if you're somebody who grew up in the church, you might have believed the opposite for a long time. Struggling with anxiety or depression, it does not mean your faith is weak. It doesn't mean you're doing something wrong spiritually. It means you're human. It means you're living in a broken world and you're carrying things that your mind and your heart were never meant to hold alone. And, you know, I say this, I have an anxiety disorder myself. I've wrestled with it most of my adult life. And, so I don't say this from a distance. I say it from personal experience that faith and mental health, they were never meant to compete against each other. Of course, prayer, scripture, trusting God, all that matters. But you know what? So does talking to someone. So does counseling. So does learning healthy ways to process what's going on inside your head. Because those aren't signs of doubt. Those are often how God brings healing. And we see throughout scripture, God constantly shows that he's near to the brokenhearted. He's not distant from it. And part of healing is actually refusing to stay silent. You know, it's about letting someone in. It's about breaking the isolation. It's about walking with people who can help you carry what's been so heavy for so long. And there's a lot of wisdom in that. That's not weakness. And the truth is, healing doesn't happen overnight. It's a process. And you were never meant to walk through that process alone.
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12: Sunny and warm out there for the rest of today. Highs are on their way to the upper 80s. We'll see an increasing southwesterly wind. Tonight, partly to mostly cloudy in our low upper 60s. Get some stray thunderstorms returning Tuesday afternoon with a better chance into Tuesday night. Lingering into Wednesday morning, we could see a strong to isolated severe storm. I'm meteorologist Jennifer Naramore.
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1: Shame doesn't just remind you of what you did, but it tells you who you are. Good news is, grace doesn't argue with your past. It rewrites your identity. This is Micah Tyler. 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

0: There's a new Unity activity taking place at weddings, and I am here for it. I'm Joe. It's uplifting and encouraging the river, and maybe you've been to a wedding before, and you've seen the bride and groom. They pour different types of sand into the vase, or you've seen the rope where they tie it together, and it's like, unless you could separate this, you guys are together as one forever. Those are cool, but this one I can back 100%. I saw a video of a bride and groom. Bride had a piece of bread. Groom had a piece of bread. The bride spread peanut butter on hers. The groom spread jelly on his. They smooshed it together. I'm not sure if they actually took a bite of it or not, because I know for me, if that was me too, I feel like I'd need to have, you know, a bib over my tuxedo, because let me be honest, I'm a messy eater, but I love this idea.
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0: Okay, this is going to be one of those weekends you circle on the calendar. 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

0: 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Maybe reaching out and touching a lot of people.
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I don't know what you're carrying starting this new week, but hoping you can remember today that you've already been given the gift of God's grace.

0: I love the river. I listen to it every single day. And when I was a few years ago not doing so great, it's what really got me through each day to just stay positive, lose my anxiety, and just fix my eyes on Jesus. And you guys have really helped me with that. I'm Marissa. I'm from Westerville, Ohio, and I am the river.
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0: doing yard work in the front of your house, or opening presents in front of other people, or driving over a speed bump. These are all perfectly normal things to do. And yet some people say these are some of the most embarrassing things to do. I'm Haley. This is The River. And if you have ever felt embarrassed doing something that would be considered totally normal and typically not embarrassing, I read this psychologist's explanation as to why we sometimes feel that way. So basically, scenarios that cause you to be perceived by other people, or even cause you to imagine yourself being perceived by other people, those can spark self-consciousness, hence the embarrassment. Because it's really all about, like, what are other people thinking of seeing me do this thing, or imagining that people are thinking about that. So I get that maybe that sounds like you're so overthinking this. Nobody's paying attention to you. My logical brain wants to believe that, but yet there are definitely things that I do this with. Normal things that I get embarrassed about, like the yard work thing. I totally agree with that. In the front of the house specifically, because like your neighbors are walking by, cars are driving by, they're seeing you doing the yard work. It's like, I'm bent over. What if they think I am doing a bad job? I don't know. I don't really care if they think that, but it's still in my brain somehow. I don't know. Do you have a normal thing, a perfectly normal thing that causes you to feel embarrassment? What is it? You can share, call or text 800-609-1049.
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13: Sunny and warm out there for the rest of today. Highs are on their way to the upper 80s. We'll see an increasing southwesterly wind. Tonight, partly to mostly cloudy in our low upper 60s. We have some stray thunderstorms returning Tuesday afternoon with a better chance into Tuesday night. Lingering into Wednesday morning, we could see a strong to isolated severe storm. I'm meteorologist Jennifer Naramore.
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1: I'm Josh. She's Hannah. But are Heems doggo or am Heems rat baby?
2: Oh.
1: My dog Ollie had a grooming appointment.
2: This
1: week. He gets matted very easily.
2: Oh,
1: they essentially like shave him so close he's nearly bald.
2: So are Heems doggo or are Heems rat baby now?
1: Heems are doggo.
2: Oh.
1: Yay! He still looks like a dog.
2: Puppers is back.
1: Not

They're totally normal things, but you feel embarrassed doing them. I'm Haley. This is The River. And the reasoning behind why you might feel embarrassed doing something that's totally normal, it has to do with being perceived by other people, being seen by other people doing that thing, or sometimes even just imagining being seen by other people doing the thing. So here's kind of what I'm talking about. Normal things that some people feel embarrassed by. For Judah, he said it's greetings. Okay, specifically like at church when you're greeting people. He's like, sometimes you want to do a side hug. Sometimes you might like dap somebody up. Sometimes it's just a handshake, but he feels like he never knows what's coming in the moment or what's right. And so whatever he does, he feels awkward about it. He feels embarrassed about it. Normal thing that embarrasses you. For Eli, he said it's going through TSA because there's yelling. There's rules that sometimes feel unclear. He knows everyone there is experiencing the same thing, and it's not a new thing, but it still feels embarrassing. For Debbie, the totally normal thing that just feels really embarrassing to her is trying to park in a tight space. I get this. She said, if no one's around, I'm completely fine. But the moment there's an audience or like another car waiting to go around you, she's like, I just lose my ability to do anything. I'm suddenly 10 times more likely to mess it up. And it happens a lot during school pickup when all the other parents are already parked and waiting. Normal thing that feels really embarrassing. Evan, though, he really cracks me up with this. He says, trying on shoes in a store is the totally normal thing that's embarrassing, because he says for him, all the things that are necessary to do to try on and decide if you like a pair of shoes, it feels like something that should be done privately, not in the middle of a store.

0: Behold, God is making all things new.
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1: I'm Haley. This is The River. You don't always realize that it's the last time. Here's what I mean. As a kid, I loved rollerblading. It was my jam. Friday nights, catch me at the skating rink. We'd always have skating parties in the gym at my church, and I loved rollerblading in one of my friend's basements. Like, it was just something that I loved to do. But if I try to remember the last time that I rollerbladed, I can't. Like, there was a day where I put those rollerblades on for the last time, and I can't remember it because I just wasn't thinking like that. You usually aren't, right? Life is moving so fast all the time, and you're not always thinking like, oh, I gotta take this in. I gotta remember it. And I think parents know this the best out of anybody. It's really interesting, though. Just this week, I've talked to a few parents of kids who are graduating high school this year. And they've said things like, yeah, it's weird. I actually realized this is the last week I'll be packing school lunches. Or, yeah, that was the last time we drove them to soccer practice or whatever it is. Yes, there's sadness in that, but I also think it's so cool that they had the wherewithal to notice those moments. They were aware and they were living in that moment in the present, because it's hard to do. It's hard to slow down and take it all in and let yourself feel the things that come with that. But these moments, they only last for just a little bit. And I don't know about you, I want to soak them all in.
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Busy is the new normal. It's the way of the world. But I'm Haley on the river, and I never want to forget to push back on that, to slow down, and to take it all in.

0: May is Mental Health Awareness Month, but what does it look like to go beyond awareness? I'm Haley on the River, and that was the question that sparked the Scatter Joy Project, a project focused on mental health advocacy. It was founded in Columbus, Ohio. This is Zach. He's one of the founders.
1: If awareness was the solution, then we would see a decline in statistics as well, because awareness is at an all-time high, but it's not. Like, the statistics and awareness trends are both going up. And so it led me and our team to a question of like, well, what's actually getting in the way? Like, how do you pull people from awareness to action? And it was obvious, like, stigma is like a two-headed monster. It's like, the first is like, okay, I'm going to share the things that I'm going through, the shame that I feel, the guilt that I feel, the mixed emotions that I'm having, the thoughts that I'm having, the traumas that I've been through. But then on the other side of that, like, overcoming your own personal shame with your story, then there's the shame of like actually asking for help. Like, there's like the stigma of going to a therapist and actually doing the work and like trying to reframe that for yourself. Think about the journey of someone trying to get help. It takes a lot of courage to admit to yourself, I think I need help. It takes a lot of courage to start seeking help. It takes a lot of courage to try therapy. Everything that we're doing is, I don't know if we'll ever be able to remove those hurdles, but we're really trying to help people either break them, like knock them down or jump over them to get the healing that they need and the help that they need. Because it was something that I needed and still do.
0: That's something that I think we all need. And we're going to hear more about the role that we can kind of play for each other as people who believe in Jesus when it comes to mental health. That's up next on The River.
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14: Skies become partly cloudy as we go through the night with lows in the mid-60s, a light south wind. Partly to mostly sunny on Tuesday with a few afternoon storms, highs in the mid-80s. Becoming cloudy with showers and thunderstorms Tuesday night, lows in the mid-60s. Morning showers, then partly sunny on Wednesday. I'm meteorologist Matthew Harding.
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0: I'm Haley on the river, and part of how God designed us is to need each other. But what does that look like during a month like May, which is Mental Health Awareness Month? I really love what Zach, one of the founders of the Scatter Joy Project, a mental health advocacy organization in Columbus, has to say about what role communities of faith can play when it comes to mental health.
1: If you really believe that the church is like the body of Christ and the body of Christ is the community of Christians that you walk with in life, then that is part of like what he has orchestrated and created for you to live within. I have a friend that always says like vulnerability creates vulnerability. Like it takes courage to connect with people. And that's the beauty of church, to be connected with people that have struggled with similar things that want to help you bust through those walls and those boundaries. I think a really good way to frame things is like everyone has had things that have broken them, and we can all be a source of hope to help build people back up. Doesn't mean saying the perfect things. It just means being present, listening, showing empathy, showing compassion, really doing what Jesus did, right? And so I think that's really what he's calling us to do in this moment where the statistics of mental health are skyrocketing. You don't have to be a professional to support someone, you know? You just have to be a person with curiosity.

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0: glad you're here. It's the River. I'm Haley.
1: Say that again, please.
2: Say that again.
0: 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Obvious? Sure. Unfortunate? Definitely. Because as much as I wish the do nothing and hope things take care of themselves method worked, it's pretty rare that strategy has actually paid off for me.
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0: should you have your phone out at a wedding or not? I'm Haley on the river, and that's the big question, because I had seen this video of a bride one time. She was like coming down the aisle, half jokingly telling her guests to put their phones away and just like be in the moment. But I don't know, we live in this world where everyone's got the camera in their pocket all the time. So I needed to bring in, I guess I'm calling you an expert on this. We got Joe from River Middays in the studio for a couple of reasons. One, he does this fun little thing on his show. Maybe you've heard it. It's called What Are the Rules?
1: What are the rules?
2: What are the rules?
0: I love that little jingle. So Joe's going to kind of chime in. What are the rules on this? But also, Joe is getting married this summer.
3: Yeah.
0: So at your wedding, you are going to let people have their phones out? You're not? Like, what are you thinking
3: about?
0: So
3: you asked me this question, and I thought for a second, like, who cares if people have their phone out or not? Like, I'm not a groomzilla or whatever it's called.
0: He says as the guy, though.
3: Yeah, yeah. So what I did was I asked Kirsten. I was like, is this a thing? Are people, like, really upset?
0: She goes, your fiance. What?
3: Yeah, my fiance, Kirsten, you're right. Yeah, so she goes, yeah, it's actually is a thing, and I was going to talk to you about this. Not that she, because she's like, people are upset about it because they don't want, like, a photographer there taking pictures, and then people in the crowd are holding up their phone.
0: Yeah.
3: Like it's Simba on Pride Rock. Do you know what I mean? Then you have all these people, you have 400 people taking pictures of the same thing with their arms up. It looks right. Weird. So she goes, what we should do is we should have like a time where our pastor says, okay, now if you want to take pictures, this is the time to do it. And then having this kind of gray area where you're able to do it. But yet I didn't even know that was a thing. So for me, but after she said that, I was like, oh, I can actually see why that would be a problem.
0: Yeah, you don't want like people's cell phones blocking your guys' photos that you're paying a lot of money for,
3: right?
0: By the way. Okay, so the bride has spoken and said the phones need to be in the pocket.
3: Exactly.
0: Thank you, Joe, for weighing in. Or should I say, thank you, Joe's fiance.
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5: Time now for a River News Report. The American Heart Association has given 25 blood pressure monitors to the Wayne County Public Library. In addition to the blood pressure monitor itself, county residents have access to American Heart Association guided materials on how to properly measure blood pressure, an explanation of what the numbers mean, and a contact list of medical providers. The machines can be checked out using a library card. Well, a new structure built at Barnes Preserve will shelter visitors from the elements along one of the preserve's walking areas. All this thanks to efforts of a local Boy Scout troop, and they completed the shelter for his Eagle Scout rank. Wyatt Moore of Worcester and his troop 4061. Wyatt recently completed the preserve's meadow section after more than a month of planning, fundraising, and construction. The park district said the shelter fulfills a long-standing need for visitors at Barnes Preserve in the event of bad weather. And the County Line Historical Society of Wayne and Holmes County will hold its annual Spring Wayne County Fair-Style Barbecue Chicken Drive-Through and Bake Sale. That'll happen next month. The fundraiser June 6th during the community-wide garage sales that'll happen in Shreve. Proceeds will support the maintenance and operation of the Society's museum, which collects and preserves local history. Mike Breckenridge, 104.5 The River. 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
13: Skies become partly cloudy as we go through the night with lows in the mid-60s, a light south wind. Partly to mostly sunny on Tuesday with a few afternoon storms, highs in the mid-80s. Becoming cloudy with showers and thunderstorms Tuesday night, lows in the mid-60s. Morning showers, then partly sunny on Wednesday. I'm meteorologist Matthew Harding.
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0: I'm Haley on the river, helping you be prepared for wedding season with a little bit of etiquette. This seems like it's more of a question than it ever has been before. Phones at weddings, yay or nay? Like, should you as a guest have your phone out taking pictures or video when the bride is coming down the aisle? Gonna go to an expert on this, Rhonda from Columbus. She's a newlywed, so a recent bride. How did you handle this?
1: We paid a lot of money for our photographer and videographer. So that was one of the things that our friend who actually officiated for us made an announcement at the beginning that we were going to do an unplugged ceremony. But at this time, if you want to take photos, like, get your phones out. And we got married inside Joshua Tree National Park out in California. So it was a small group, but it gave our guests a chance. Like, some people came up and took selfies with us. Like, it was such a fun moment.
0: Yeah.
1: But then for the whole rest of the ceremony, everybody had their phones away.
0: And people actually, like, abided by what you asked?
1: Yes. Believe it or not.
0: that is like a incredible feat right there, getting people to put their phones away. But I love that you kind of were like, okay, this is the free-for-all moment. Take advantage. And everyone did. And then it was like, all right, we're going to just totally unplug. That is such a smart way to handle that. Had you seen that somewhere and to get the idea?
1: So we had been to another wedding where they had done something similar. And I think it's become kind of a newer trend for people to do it that way, because you do want people to be there in the moment and not watching what they're supposed to be experiencing in person through their phone.
0: Right. Oh, I love that idea so much. Thank you so much for sharing, and congrats on your marriage. I hope you're loving married life so far.
1: Thank you. Yes, it is good.

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And that's why we have chaplains here at The River, available to talk with you, pray with you, help point you toward resources you might need. And it's easy to get connected with a River chaplain at riverradio.com.

0: mission and purpose.
1: They're in the songs.
0: And as you listen, they can be found in your life, too.
1: Uplifting and encouraging. The River.

0: You know, it is pretty special what you get to be a part of when you are giving to the river. I'm Haley, and you know about all of the heavy and dark things that go on in our world. It's the stuff you're confronted with on a daily basis in your own life, or the news stories, the things that are just so hard to stomach. And yet, there's still so much beauty and goodness and experiences of pure joy in life. And sometimes it's hard to process that such darkness and such light can exist in our world at the same time. But you know what? For me, it all points me back to Jesus, because the beautiful moments of life are what fill me with gratitude and cause me to declare God's goodness. And the ugly moments of life remind me of my need for him. They cause me to cry out to God and say, Jesus, only you can make these things right. And it's a community like the one that exists at the river that helps all of us to navigate these things, helps remind us that we're not facing any of it alone, that we've got people on the hardest days that are there to lift us up, and people that are there to cheer us on and celebrate with us on the best days. So thank you so much for providing this kind of community. You do it when you are investing your $15 a month. You do it when you're giving a $1,000 gift. Everybody doing your part is what makes this community so special. So thank you, thank you, thank you so much.
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16: The verdict was guilty. Case closed. The end. 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

0: 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I can tell you this song was on there. For Mercy Me, Make It Well.
1: Making well with my soul. 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Jesus, could you please just sit and cry with me till I can sing, till I can sing. 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

0: Most people hate to be proven wrong. Right now, I'm kind of hating to be proven right. I'm Haley on the river, and I might as well just go ahead and break this to you as well, that unfortunately, your day will go so much better if you wake up earlier and give yourself some extra time in the morning. I know. I hate to say it, but unfortunately, your day does in fact feel so much less chaotic when you have not hit snooze 11 billion times. Unfortunately, you do feel so much more prepared for your day when you've had time to like drink a glass of water and eat some breakfast and maybe even read your Bible a little bit before you really get going. These things have been so good for me, and it is unfortunate because it does take a lot more effort. But the best things for you usually do.
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14: Skies become partly cloudy as we go through the night with lows in the mid-60s, a light south wind. Partly to mostly sunny on Tuesday with a few afternoon storms, highs in the mid-80s. Becoming cloudy with showers and thunderstorms Tuesday night, lows in the mid-60s. Morning showers, then partly sunny on Wednesday. I'm meteorologist Matthew Harding.
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1: I'm Josh. She's Hannah. But are Heems doggo or am Heems rat baby?
2: Oh.
1: My dog Ollie had a grooming appointment.
2: Oh.
1: He gets matted very easily.
2: Oh,
1: they essentially like shave him so close he's nearly bald.
2: So are Heems doggo or are Heems rat baby now?
1: Heems our doggo.
2: Oh.
1: Yay! He still looks like a dog.
2: Puppers is back.
1: Not

0: was just struck recently by the fact that so much of our lives are marked by waiting. We're always waiting for something, praying for something, praying for a miracle to come. And I believe we serve a God of miracles who can do a miracle in a moment. And sometimes he does it in a moment. But sometimes he takes us along these back roads to get to the miracle. And we wonder why it's taking so long. I used to think it was cruel of God to take us on those back roads and make it take longer than it could. But the longer I walk with him, I realize that maybe it's the kindness of God that takes us along those back roads sometimes, because we get to see things out there that we never would have seen. We get to know him in a way we never would have known him. So by the time we get to the destination, the thing we care about the most is actually not the destination, but it's knowing the Lord and the gift of his presence.
1: The story that made the song.
2: On the river

It's one of the fastest growing sports in the country, but it's good to know why pickleball is good for more than just your physical health. That's coming up in two songs on the river.

0: Let today be the day to start again.
1: Because God's mercy is new every morning
0: and every moment.
1: Uplifting and encouraging. The River. I heard you.

0: Thanks for being here. It's The River. I'm Haley with something that's good to know today.
1: I'm glad to know that.
0: So pickleball has been really having a moment these last couple years. It's gotten so popular, but it turns out that pickleball isn't just good for you physically, and it's not just a fun activity, but it's also really good for your mental health. This is according to a new study showing people who regularly play pickleball self-report fewer depression symptoms. And there's a couple reasons why this is believed to be linked. So racket sports in general have always been thought to be really good for keeping you sharp because of the hand-eye coordination, and you gotta like think quickly and strategically so that you don't get hit by a ball or so that you can put the ball where you want it to go. Pickleball is also a really social sport, so you're bringing in that human connection element. And it's usually played outside, so fresh air, sunlight, all things that are really good for your mental health. A couple summers ago, my husband and I, we just picked up playing pickleball on a whim. We were just like, oh, we want to try it. And now it is one of our favorite things. We regularly play at our local park. We've met so many people from our area because of it. It really has been a boost to my life and to my mental health, I would say. The only time I think it's not good for my mental health is when I lose too many times in a row and then I get a bad attitude. But like, that is a me thing. I'm working on it.
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2: Something I've been learning, and maybe this will be helpful to you, I don't know, but that's I have to question my resentment. If I'm feeling resentful, I need to question it. Like, feelings are legit, right? But and there might be legit feelings behind whatever that is. Mm-hmm. But resentment itself, I can't treat it as legitimate. I got to get rid of it. And if I question it too, I'm like, wait a second. Let me interrogate this. Let me, like, has this person not? Like, you can start resenting people that are, like, in your home, people in your church, even among friendships, and then it ruins the relationships. So I just think it's a really good idea. Okay, what is actually going on here? Why am I doing this?

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1: We're Brent and Sherry on Uplifting and Encouraging the River.
2: Hey, just so you know, it's going to be really fun. It's going to be awesome. We're going to have listener uniforms for everybody very soon. Everybody who's listening right now will be required to wear it.
3: Even if you just started listening to the show?
2: Yeah.
3: Even if you don't like it?
2: Yeah,
3: don't like
2: we're going to distribute it to you, and you'll have to put it on immediately.
3: Mm-hmm.
2: And I think you're going to like it.
3: Okay.
2: The exoskeleton and stuff like that.
3: Mm-hmm.
2: We do have someone with some concerns. Left a message on our phone number here.
4: Hey, Brent, it's Danny, and I've been thinking about the listener uniforms. You know, for years and years and years, you've been talking about the uniforms. And I understand wanting to make improvements and whatnot, but the original inspiration, if I recall, was to be more like a next generation from Star Trek uniform.
3: Yeah.
4: But more and more, as I've heard about these enhancements, it kind of seems like you're creating the Borg, and I'm concerned about that. Would you address that?
2: Yeah, thank you.
3: Do you want to explain what the Borg is?
2: Well, the Borg doesn't think for itself.
3: Okay.
2: And I think he's concerned about the addition that I made of the exoskeletons.
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13: Skies become partly cloudy as we go through the night with lows in the mid-60s, a light south wind. Partly to mostly sunny on Tuesday with a few afternoon storms, highs in the mid-80s. Becoming cloudy with showers and thunderstorms Tuesday night, lows in the mid-60s. Morning showers, then partly sunny on Wednesday. I'm meteorologist Matthew Harding.
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0: Brant and Sherry on uplifting and encouraging the river.
1: Okay, here we go. My own hot take. I got a hot take.
0: Oh, now you have one.
1: Coming in hot. Sure. Here we go.
0: Here we go.
1: All right.
0: Yes.
1: My hot take. Mm-hmm. Gas station coffee is awesome.
0: Oh.
1: It's really, really good out there. We're not giving gas stations enough credit.
0: Really?
1: They've upped their game all over the place. Not just Buc-ee's, not just Wawa. Everybody's out there.
0: Everyone has upped their game at the gas station.
1: Let's hear it for everybody. Like the whole continent.
0: The whole continent.
1: Yes.
0: My goodness.
1: I'm gesticulating wildly.
0: This is
1: the whole
0: hot take.
1: Yeah. It's really good, isn't it?
2: When fear like a viper strikes and worry starts to creep.

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1: This song can plant a seed of faith in your heart, and God will water it too.
0: Uplifting and encouraging. The River.

0: It's my rock. I listen to it all the time. When I'm home, it's always on all through the day, all through the night, all through the day, all through the night, all around the clock. I don't know what I'd do without it. It's such a blessing to me. I'm Connie. I am the river.
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0: Sprat and Sherry on the river.
1: Not sure if it's as big a deal as it was when I was growing up, but it seemed like there was this attempt to make Christianity cool, or like following Jesus cool.
0: Mm-hmm.
1: Maybe if we have artists that are just as cool, if we have movies that are just as cool.
0: Yeah.
1: Or if these athletes, you know, if
0: have
1: they
0: someone were, cool yeah. say that Christianity is cool, that
1: now
0: makes
1: it's cool.
0: It cool. Yeah.
1: And then generally people will understand it's cool.
0: Mm-hmm.
1: Don't wait for that to happen. I don't think it's going to happen. The cross always gets in the way, doesn't it? I mean, mm-hmm. We worship success in this culture. Look at the cross. How is that going to be cool? It's not ever going to be cool. My need for the cross, my need for that to have happened, like my gratitude for that, like that's not going to be. Don't wait. Don't wait for it to be cool.
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